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0: 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Enjoy!

What's up, Albany? I'm your host, DJ Dirty Water Hot Dog. And tonight is just a year, the year 2025 in review. Most of this came out this year, with the exception, of course, of Paranoid. I think Ozzy Osbourne's death has impacted everyone who would be listening to this show. Really just one of the greats, and I'm not going to call him the first metal artist, but he was... I'm not going to call Black Sabbath the first metal band, but they were definitely the first... Black Sabbath was not the first album with metal music on it, and debatably. But, right, you saw that sort of rock getting heavier and heavier, but Black Sabbath was the first metal band that really played just metal. And that's important. God, I'm waffling through that. The rest of this is all of the stuff I really liked from this year. Starting off with the more punk rock stuff, we've got Six Pieds Sous Terre from French band Claim Choice. I heard them over the summer at Son of Egg, and they were amazing. After that is Back and Forth from Take Steps. They're awesome, and if you can, take the opportunity to go see them. They're a great local band. Followed by Prepare for Breakfast from Miracle Blood. I saw them at the Rat Den once, and it's the only thing I remember from that night. They're great. And then also Garden by Gas Leak. They're one of my favorite bands by one of my favorite people. So without further ado, we're going to start off with Six Pieds Sous Terre. I think it's 6 feet under in French, from Claim Choice. I hope you enjoy.

Alrighty, everyone. Real quick, up next is Secret from Jigsaw Youth, who came by Albany over the summer, played at Motion at the Madison. Awesome. Burning Wheel from Spirit Killer, probably the local album of the year. Certainly one of my favorites. One of my favorite shirts as well. Undertow from Buffalo's Selfish Act. And Scum from Buffalo's War Bond. I should really make it out. I have to make it out there sometime. Before I go to Buffalo, make the 4-hour drive to Buffalo, I have to get a car. I also have to start playing my music.

Alrighty, folks, we're getting to that last leg of our show. Up next, I'm going to play three of my favorite recent local releases. From this year, Pointless Existence off of Noir's Pointless Existence, Get the F Out from Violent Street's demo, and Illusions of Certainty from Casket. I think we're going to start with Casket, followed by Noir and Violent Street's. So yeah, I hope you all enjoy. I know I very much did when these came out. So let's get this open and in there and playing.

0: fate, or some mysterious force can put the finger on you or me for no good reason at all.
1: Alrighty, everyone. Those are my favorite local releases of the year, all of which I feel like I feel like I must put the asterisk favorite local releases besides Spirit Killer, because that's just the best one. It's amazing. It probably, I think it was in the works for a while. They've been playing those the songs that were on that album for a while. Great. But these ones were rawer. They were, you know, less refined. And I feel like that's quality unto itself, you know, that you get with like a lot, especially that only helps with hardcore punk, right? And like metalcore and the associated genres. And now we've got like the big non-local releases that I really just absolutely loved. And that's War with Strangers from Dead Guy. Just like after 20 years, boom, new album, right? It's their second album, Older Than I Am. Their third album is came out in July. After that, and just like going to that one Dead Guy show with my dad, defining moment of my life. Up next is Summer Nights from Haywire, off of their EP Shirts versus Skins. These guys are just like one of the best shows I've ever been to when they played at Ophelia's back in February. Just like, I think one of, if not the best show I've ever had the privilege to attend. And finally, we've got Big Ass Truck with Big Ass Beer. I think it's a single that they released this year. And I so wish I could have made it to their show. There was a show in Brooklyn when I was back with family for the holiday recently that I could have gone to but didn't, because I was seeing my dad's side of the family. And then the day I was seeing my dad's side of the family, they come to Albany. And so there is word that they'll be back here soon. So you will see me when they come back. You will see me there when they come back. So let's get started with Dead Guy. Let's get started with War with Strangers from Dead Guy.

Yeah, well, it's already 10 o'clock in the morning. You don't drink coffee at 10 o'clock in the morning where I come from. I'll take a cold beer instead. You don't come to think of it, my stomach is rumbling. I'll have another cold beer.

0: righty, everyone. That's it for me, your host, DJ Dirty Water Hot Dog. Up next, we've got DJ Didelfa Day playing songs stuck in his head. And you're taking requests, right?
1: Yeah.
0: And he's taking requests for the two people who aren't robots listening. After this very important message from Catholic Radio.
2: Brothers and sisters, we're back. This is Catholic Radio. We're talking about God tonight. God and all his gab and all those glorious gifts he be giving to us every day. You got any questions about God, you call me. You know the number. You know the hotline number. I can see my hotline number lighting up right now. Let's take my first caller. Son, you on the air.
3: Hello?
2: Yes, son, talk.
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2: Yes, you are, son.
3: Okay, can I make a request? Can you play Private Plane?
2: No, son, you don't understand. Sure. This is Catholic Radio.
3: Okay, all right, that's good. Then can you play Ween?
2: No,
3: son. You play something by the band Ween?
2: Son, no, this is Catholic Radio.
3: It's
2: a cool
3: band. It's called Ween.
2: We don't play... No, son.
3: Oh, cool. Can you play something by Billy Bragg? He has like a new album,
2: son, you don't understand.
3: You know, he does that song, Sexuality.
2: No, this is Catholic.
3: Sexuality.
2: No, we talk about God. Son. We don't have sex here on this radio station. This is Catholic Radio. There is no sex.
3: Oh, you mean this isn't WCDB?
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Hello, Capital District. You are listening to WCDB Albany. I'm DJ Lesson 3, and I am going to be your DJ for the next hour. The song you just heard was In the Hands of America by Honeywell off their self-titled EP. Today is my final part of my summer favorites that I've been doing. I've been doing this for the last, at this point, 4 weeks. This is the fourth week of it. It's the final part of it. It's the stuff I listened to in August before I came back to UAlbany. Anyway, we're going to continue with a band that's been getting a lot of traction. I listened to them probably a week before they started getting traction, so it was kind of weird to start hearing their music pop up in like every single TikTok ever. But the band I'm playing is Her Words Kill. You've probably heard the... I can't even remember the name of the song, but you've probably heard that song somewhere with someone taking shots of milk. Anyway, the song I'm going to be playing is a different song off the EP called Watch Out Vegas. I'm a showstopper. I hope you enjoy.

Hello, Capital District. You are listening to WCDB Albany. I'm DJ Less Than Three, and the song you just heard was Cliche by The Farewell Chapter. Before that, you heard the song Cicatrice by Respire. And before that, ooh, the song is, I don't know if I'm allowed to say the first word, and I also cannot say the name of the band. Maybe I can say the H word. We're just gonna say Hook with a Heart of Gold by a band called Freak Morgue. Like freak, because they're freaky. Definitely no other word replaces that in the band name. And before that, I played Watch Out Vegas, I'm a Showstopper by Her Words Kill, and then I started my set off with In the Hands of America by Honeywell. That is the more screamo, hardcore section of my set. The next few songs are not going to sound anything like that. As per usual, halfway through my sets, I like to shout out a local event going on. And this one's a very special event because it is hosted by WCDB Albany, the radio station you are currently listening to. It is the Fall Show of 2025, featuring the bands Sophie's Body, Gas Leak, The Glow, and Super Ego and the Id. That's happening over at No Fun this Friday, September 19th. Doors at 7, music at 8, as per usual. Again, that is Sophie's Body, Gas Leak, The Glow, and Super Ego and the Id, all at No Fun in Troy, Friday, September 19th. Let's get back into the music. The next few tracks you're going to be hearing are on the sludgier side, on the, like, drone metal, long-winded, like, the song I have coming up is 6 minutes, and then all of the songs after that are 9 minutes or longer. Ooh, that's, like, really long. But I'll try to get through all of them. And I can't get through all of them if I don't start playing them now. So, up next, I have a song by The Angelic Process called We All Die Laughing. I hope you enjoy.

Hello, Capital District. You are listening to WCDB Albany. I'm DJ 3, and this has been my set for tonight. I still have one more song, and if you're looking at the time currently, if this is currently playing on the 17th of September, as I am doing this live, this may be on automation, so who knows. But I have 10 more minutes of my set. But I have one more song that I want to play for you guys. It's DSBM. If you don't know, that's Depressive Suicidal Black Metal. It's by the band Gris. I think they're French, so I think you pronounce it Gris. The song is called Etiat une Forêt. I want to say is how you pronounce it, but I have no clue. Anyway, we're going to end my set off with that. Good night, everyone. This has been my show. Tune in next week, either at Tuesday from 11 to 12 in the morning, or next week at the same time on Wednesday. Good night, everybody.

Alrighty, Albany. That was Cop Killer from Ice-T's hardcore metal band, Body Count. This song made some waves when it first came out, leading to controversy and outcry from right-wing ghouls all the way up to the top, George H.W. Bush. Rotten Peace. HW. Body Count is an interesting case. Is first of all, Body Count is awesome. All right, they're just great. Ice-T is a very talented artist in multiple genres. Tonight, and in light of that, tonight we're going to be doing an artist spotlight on Ice-T, his side career in metal and hardcore. Not only is Body Count great, and I wish they would come to Albany, but he is also featured with bands such as Suicidal Tendencies, Black Sabbath, Slayer, and Megadeth, and we will be playing those later. I think they're still releasing.

0: music. So yeah. Without further ado, I'm going to encourage you all. I'm not telling you to do it. It's not a call to action like the last song we played, but I'm going to suggest, or maybe even just let you know, that Academic Excellence Fest is going on at Son of Egg Saturday the 6th. WCDB is going to have a table there. There's going to be bands playing. There's going to be a bunch of other tables there. It's going to be a whole good time. And without further ado, we're going to play, after these messages, we are going to play Merciless, one of their more recent, one of Body Count's more recent songs, and Body Count, the title track off of Body Count's title album, Body Count. Self-titled album, Body Count. All right, Body Count, Body Hunk, Body Count. After these messages.
1: Hi, this is Ozzy Osbourne. For many years, you know I've had a drink problem, and I'm trying to battle that problem every single day. But one thing I don't do, I don't drive my car when I'm drinking. I get someone to drive me. Do not drink and drive. It's the stupidest thing. If you drink, just don't drive. Not only are you going to hurt yourself, you may hurt some other person, and you wouldn't want that on your conscience, would you?
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watch TV. And I wonder what it would be like to live someplace like, you know, The Cosby Show, Ozzie and Harriet. You know where cops come and got your cat out of the tree? All your friends died of old age. But you see, I live in South Central Los Angeles. And unfortunately,

0: On with the Body Count. That was Body Count from the album Body Count from the band Body Count. Those are. I'm just going to go right ahead with the next segment. Up next is Night Stalkers from Megadeth's The Sick, The Dying, and The Dead. And Sucks to Suck from Alpha Wolf's Half Living Things, both of these featuring Ice-T. I can see my general manager in the doorway jumping for joy at the mention of Alpha Wolf. But first we have to listen to Megadeth.
1: Which is also good.
0: It's also good. It's honestly, looking into this, I was just surprised at how much and how recent all of the Ice-T features are. And again, Merciless, I think, came out in 2024. I think they just got Body Count just got done touring too. Anyway, Night Stalkers, Megadeth. I want to get through this. Music.

0: Alrighty, everyone. So up next, here's something that like I'm like legitimately really excited to play on air. Body count covered rain and raining in blood. Rain in blood. It's raining in. They call it raining in blood. That's the song title, but it's rain in blood. In the preamble, they mention a couple of bands: Black Sabbath, Suicidal Tendencies, and Slayer. Obviously, they really like Slayer because they covered Rain in Blood. Ice-T is also featured on the track Disorder from Soundtrack to the Apocalypse. Ice-T is in The Illusion of Power from one of the less good Black Sabbath albums. I think where Ozzy wasn't doing vocals, but it's still a pretty good song. And Body Count covered Institutionalized. So we're going to be playing Illusion of Power, or Rain in Blood, Illusion of Power, Institutionalized, and Disorder. From Body Count, Black Sabbath, Suicidal... Body Count again, but covering Suicidal Tendencies, and Slayer. And I hope you... And this is going to be... I'm so excited to play this one on air. I think I'm the first person to play this on air, surprisingly. So enjoy.
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2: Body Count is a band I put together just to let one of my best friends, Ernie C., play his guitar. He's always been playing guitar. We all went to Crenshaw High School together in South Central Los Angeles. And I had the idea, let's make a metal band. Let's make a rock band. Because I had been to Europe and I noticed that the kids would mosh off of hip-hop. So we put the band together and I used the three bands that were my favorites at the time to set the tone. We used the impending doom of a group like Black Sabbath, who pretty much invented metal. The punk sensibility of somebody like Suicidal, who basically put that gangbanger style from Venice, California into the game. And the speed and the precision of Slayer, one of my favorite groups and always will be.

All right, everyone. That is all of like the actual like iced tea I've got for tonight. However, I've just put together some songs because I couldn't fit like an entire set full of just iced tea, body count, etc., and just keep it interesting. So I'm instead gonna shift gears a little bit and just play some hardcore music that's been inspired by hip hop, starting with F the System from Biohazard and Mascot from Gridiron, both of which are newly released this year. And I'm getting a phone call, so we're gonna quickly transition.

I think it's perfect. Hey y'all, we're gonna finish this off with Like Me from local band Grand Street. They're really great. There's one of their songs talking S word. Can't say it on air. My buddy got nothing. You can't say the name on air, but it's the S word. You all know the one. I'm only allowed to play explicit music. I can't actually curse. See me making facial expressions if you're in the room with me. We're gonna finish this off with Grand Street. Grand Street is also, as you can hear, a lot of hip hop influence. They're local, and they really turned me on to this style of hardcore that I'd never really considered before. But if you had told me, hey, there's hardcore that inspired by hip hop, I would be like, oh yeah, that probably sounds really good. Without further ado, Like Me from Grand Street.

0: Alrighty, everyone. That's it for tonight. Just a little bit more about the song we opened with, Cop Killer. It is not available on Spotify. Future pressings of the album after the first did not have Cop Killer on it because it was so controversial. Again, George H.W. Bush, all right, gave his two cents on it. It was, again, rotten piece. Almost said a bad word, but I corrected myself. Just the implication is enough. I can imply it, I can't say it. But yeah, no, it's body count is great. I feel like, I don't know, when George H.W. Bush doesn't like you, I feel like you're doing something right. All right, it's, I'm gonna start transitioning to the next DJ in a little bit, in like 20 seconds. So really, I'm just talking to Phil Air. I hope you all have a wonderful night. It's really fun. Thank you for letting me, for listening and letting me be on the air in your cars, in your homes, probably your cars, maybe your laptop if you're one of those weirdos who listens to the radio online. Not weirdos, very nice people. Thank you for letting me into your
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2: They call me the problem, but you could call me the can man, because anybody can get it. Africans, Americans, Dominicans, Mexicans, anybody can get it.

thesis. 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Every time that I step outside, I remind myself of the reason that a nigga never step outside. Pushing lines, finding my way to Eden. Any fool for my thoughts, hopefully fruitful. All these goons on the fly, trying to be useful. Nothing new when I drive, trying to be crucial. They trying to be youthful. Holding the aesthetic that ain't authentic or ideal. Lacking direction, they try to weaponize ideas. I'm misdirecting them, every message, my rhyme's cute. None of the language or the academy origins. Deep in the city for vanity, we be forging. Capture the glance and I send it, DM recording. Money and pussy activity, I'm restoring. Maybe the ego has gotten to be absorbing. Maybe reality isn't truly important. Maybe

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I'm certainly a broad, the nigga what? I said I need some ganja. 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I said I need some ganja. I said I need some. I said I need.

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1: Hello everybody, my name is Blue. You're listening to another week of Color Theory here on WCDB Albany. Keeping it mostly like all rap this week. I know last week was gospel. I like to do that every semester. Try to keep, I don't know, God in my life, because I don't got many blessings in my life. I'm trying to keep some. But Friday, 19th of September, we got the WCDB Fall Show, Sophie's Body, Gas Leak releasing their EP that night, The Glow, Super Ego, and The Id, all at No Fun in Troy. For more information on that, go to nofuntroy.com, NOFUNTORY.com, all one word. There was somebody that called earlier that wanted to hear Pop Smoke, so you gonna get your wish right after this PSA. This is WCB Albany. Keep it locked, please. I need my listeners.
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or piercing a crust. The motor resembled production under the plates we entangling. Left my final thought dangling. Cuddy's payment pings overlapping like plates on a pangolin. Capital chinos, you'll never notice me wrangling. Catch me serpentine strangling, paying homage out west. Six ways seemingly bark on the Andalusia to Pesh. Fry aromatics and rendering, stirring 10-minute rest. Satoshi salvage and S and all when this bankroll inserted. The territory is verdant, no irrigation employed. Torso covered in fabric that never touched an alloy. Phantom pigment got my pennant screaming into the void. Triple shooters deployed, spacing never contentious. I warped the wood just from mason pacing adjacent to benches. Right hand on Kilimanjaro, my left a little less adventurous. Give niggas altitude sickness off introductory clinches. Feel like every endeavor just Marianas my trenches. Bow my head while the Arbokina anointing the crust. Not religious, but niggas could sense the gravitas with. Strum on tapes off of guidance to make these tummies robust. Retrofitted to Lonnie Walker with nuclear fission, no more internal combust. Grab the Geiger to scan, let filaments woven into all contour of fashion. Paid a fall chicken artist and did the whole thing by hand. A signature stitch on the underbelly imbued with an eldritch energy, foreign or present day, but well known to the past. A sepia tone on the surface like cinematic depiction. A southern neighbor to John to seem to be setting in fast. Oxtail gravy predicament, sharp maneuver got fugitive breaking styro containment. Disdain and artful contrast.

culture around social media, and they would say, I want to be a poet, I want to be a good writer, but it's a bit cringe, right? This cringe culture is that I don't want to be perceived as trying and having an effortful attempt at my dream.

0: my time for this hour. In like a couple minutes, we got DJ Lesson 3 with the final week of their summer recap. Yeah, summer recap. So stick around for that. I don't know what's on there, but it's bound to be good. But yeah, that has been my time. This has been WCDB Albany. Y'all enjoy.
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3: 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While you wait, enjoy some calming animal sounds, courtesy of the Animal Sanctuary.
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5: 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Oh, 8 minutes late. Not my worst, not my worst. 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Mic 3 is on, so.
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5: That's Diego. yeah, I've been 20 minutes late before. Oopsie daisies, said a bad word on air, had to clear that. Shout out to my main girlies, Melissa and Helena listening. Okay, cool. So, you're listening to WCDB Albany. It's DJ QGTM and it's a Roller Coaster Feeling Show. Let me put you on to an event going on. No Fun Troy, 275 River Street. We have our very own DJ Revy going. That is Friday. Oh, wait. That's this Friday. 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If not, whatever. 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And then your first song, Blood Orange. All right. 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

0: Oopsies. I forgot to turn on the song in time, so I'm going to talk to you on the mic while I figure it out. My bad. You know what? Intermission anyways. It's been 30 minutes. Let's check on you guys. Shout out to Melissa and Helena one more time. And maybe Jabari. I don't know. I don't know if Jabari's listening. Anyways, we're opening a podcast studio up at the station eventually slash hopefully. Diego, your mic is on.
1: Allegedly.
0: Allegedly. Now, I said to Diego, I want that podcast studio because I got a lot to say. Mm-hmm. And Diego said,
1: oh, I'm sure.
0: And you know, how am I supposed to not clock him for that? Because, like, how can you take that except hostily? I don't...
1: I mean, you know, in what I'm sure.
0: In what day did he... Sorry. I can't. You know the Wendy Williams, Whitney Houston confrontation? It's like, Whitney.
1: Yes!
0: Wendy. Oh, yeah, that's... Future what? Us shade. Oh, ooh. That's us cover.
1: Ooh.
0: Oh, next year's gonna be fun. Anyways. Sorry, I just yapped so hard for absolutely no reason. Anyways, here's Cartoons and Nigel Hall with... Oops, hit the keyboard. Here are them with Groceries. Oh my god, I got those today. Okay, cute. Bye.

0: is a real love, love.
1: Okay, I'm going to keep it at an hour today just because I don't have that much content or the capacity for it. But next week, stay tuned and you're going to get more and maybe something that's actually like thought out. Ooh.
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On October 3rd, CZR and the Trans Inclusive Crime Syndicate are hosting the clown show at the Rat Den. The lineup is When We Dance, Film and Gender, Cinnabon and Aris Electric, and Mask of Love. Doors are at 7, music is at 8. Clown attire is strongly encouraged. You just heard the song The Exorcist by Possessed. Up next is Sundown by Cemetery, and a lot more gothic metal. Stay tuned and enjoy after a quick PSA.

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Up next, I have a true gothic metal classic, Typo Negative. I just think it's really beautiful how most of their songs are just Peter moaning and saying how much he loves women, and the dead, and dead women. I'm playing a song from one of their lesser popular albums, World Coming Down, specifically the song Creepy Green Light. Enjoy.

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1: You just heard the song She-Wolf by The Vision Bleak. Up next is another song from Typo Negative's album, World's Coming Down. Everybody I Love is Dead. Enjoy!

You just heard the song On Lucid Wings by Evereve. Up next is a song by Candlemass. If you ever have the time, I think everyone should watch the music video for the song Bewitched at least once in their life. It's a real treat. I'm not playing Bewitched, but I am playing a song from the same album, Nightfall, and that song is Black Candles. Enjoy.

You just heard the song To Die in Your Arms by a Pale Horse Named Death. Up next is is my second Candlemass song for the night from their Nightfall album. And that would be The Well of Souls. Enjoy.

0: 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You just heard my last song for the night, but before I go...
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0: Do, do, do, do, do.

Ladies and gentlemen, welcome to our program. This is Mr. WCDB Albany, and each and every one of you is wonderful in your own special way. I'd like to play something special for you right now, because you

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On April 25th, WCDB has our Battle of the Bands. It's with WRPI, so we're competing against them. And the lineup is going to be Daisy Chain and Gas Leak from our side. And then from WRPI's side, it's going to be Pseudo Sky and Totally Confused. Doors are at 7, music's at 8. Make sure you come, it'll be a great time. And make sure to... This is totally not a call to action, but vote for us. We have the better bands. We really do. But yeah, it'll be at No Fun in Troy. Wonderful venue if you haven't been. Totally recommend it. You just heard the song Blasphemous Girl by My Ruin. Up next is Butterfly by Tapping the Vein. For tonight's set, it's going to be all like female medalists. So if that's your thing, make sure you stay tuned and enjoy after a quick PSA.

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You're listening to WCDB Albany, and the song you just heard was Smile by Drain. And before that was I Don't Feel by Tapping the Vein. And before that was Disease by Human Waste Project. Up next is Decline by Dente, and then Brainwash by Die So Fluid. For the past 20 minutes, I've been playing a bunch of like female metal songs. I'm going to continue to do that. Then after me at around midnight is DJ Delusions doing an anniversary set, so you're definitely going to want to stay tuned for that. And yeah, make sure you stay tuned and enjoy.

0: 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We don't really allow that kind of language on air. Sir, we don't. Sir, can you call me? Sir.
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0: You're listening to WCDB, and you just heard the song To the Last Breath by Snow White. Up next is Violent Introspection by Wendy Kirk. 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So make sure you stay tuned and enjoy.
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You're listening to WCDB Albany. We do J Specimen. And you just heard the song American Made by Jack Off Jill. And up next is my last song for the night, Paper Cut Kisses by Hate in the Box. And after me is DJ Illusions with an anniversary set, which will be going from 12 a.m. to 2 a.m., if I'm correct. Yes. So yeah, make sure you stay tuned for that and enjoy. And also, if you were able to catch my news about the Battle of the Bands at No Fun, make sure to go if you want to on April 25th. It'll certainly be a good event. But yeah, stay tuned and enjoy.

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1: Bad morning, America. I'm your host, DJ Dirty Water Hot Dog. And tonight, I'm really excited because I have a Safe Harbor slot now. I can play bad words on air. I'm up bright and early. Coming up is some stuff I wanted to play last semester and some new stuff. That is all, of course, unfit for daytime radio. After these messages, I guess.
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3: Hi, this is Ozzy Osbourne. For many years, you know I've had a drink problem, and I'm trying to battle that problem every single day. But one thing I don't do, I don't drive my car when I'm drinking. I get someone to drive me. Do not drink and drive. It's the stupidest thing. If you drink, just don't drive. Not only are you going to hurt yourself, you may hurt some other person, and you wouldn't want that on your conscience, would you?
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Hey, y'all, you're listening to WCDB Albany. Just wanted to promote a cool show coming up Saturday the 15th, February 15th. Haywire is a band from Boston. They're very good, and they're going to be playing at Ophelia's alongside Cold Kiss, Flat Wounds, No Division, and Grand Street. I think, like, at least three of those other bands are on the set, so get pumped.

This next song is Mental Firefight by Casket, and I've been really excited to play these guys on a Safe Harbor set. They're a local band. You should check them out. They have a show February 7th at the Rat Den. And yeah, no, these are the guys I've been most excited to play my Safe Harbor slot. Enjoy.

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David Clayton Thomas, who was a homeless Toronto runaway, who learned guitar in prison and went on to become the lead singer of Blood, Sweat, and Tears, died this past Wednesday in Toronto. He was 84 years old. He joined Blood, Sweat, and Tears in 1968. He was self-taught. Clive Davis, who we also just lost, said of David Clayton Thomas, "He jumped right out at you. He seemed so genuine, so in command of the lyric lines, a perfect combination of fire and emotion to go with the band's somewhat cerebral appeal. He was almost animalistic." This is The Menace's Attic. It is six decades of rock and roll by theme. It's Dennis the Menace in the Menace Studio in the Los Angeles Hills, where we bring you this radio show live on tape worldwide. Fascinating things about David Clayton Thomas. Because of his criminal record, which included arrests in Canada and a prior deportation from the United States for overstaying his visa, the band had some pretty complicated situations in terms of touring. This is episode number 1267, 1267 of The Menace's Attic. We lost one of popular music's most powerful voices, who sang about his own death with Blood, Sweat, and Tears, literally, as you heard with And When I Die. And we're going to play some more dollar 45 RPM singles, part three. Every set for this show, it's hard to pick when you're me, but every set on this show we'll feature a track from Blood, Sweat, and Tears, and then we'll go into some of the singles that I once again found from a collection of 20,000 45 RPM singles that somebody had in their collection. I don't know who this guy was, but boy, oh boy, I've had some fun going through them. Set number one for The Menace's Attic. It wasn't DCT's biggest hit as a vocalist, but I know one thing. If Lisa doesn't listen to David, I'll be right there to listen to her.

It wasn't DCT's biggest hit. But I know one thing. If Lisa doesn't listen to David, I'll be right there to listen to her. So number one for The Menace is Attic. Six Decades of Rock and Roll by Theme. A Blood, Sweat, and Tears hit sung by David Clayton Thomas at the beginning of every set. Yes. The band, Yes. Went to number one, 1983, with Owner of a Lonely Heart. That was the single version that I never owned. As I mentioned, you can hear a lot of singles, part two, from this amazing record collection that they're selling for $1 a piece at Permanent Records here in Los Angeles. And that sounds so good off the single. I only had it on a CD. Roger Daltrey, also the single version of a song that went to number 68 on the Hot 100 in 1975. A couple from that album. That one, Come and Get Your Love. Carole King, that sounded so much like It's Too Late, didn't it? But a slightly later track of hers. Again, off the 45 RPM, Only Love Is Real. And Blood, Sweat, and Tears, they never, ever, ever had a number one hit. All their stuff, as you'll hear as I go through the show, went to number two. That one only went to 1973, and yet one of my all-time favorite David Clayton Thomas vocals and Blood, Sweat, and Tears songs, Lisa, Listen to Me. It's Dennis the Menace, tribute to David Clayton Thomas. A lot of spirituality happening from BS&T, served up in such a wonderful way. Set number two, a little thing called If That Poster I Saw on the Wall at the USPS and Wondered If the Police Were After the Devil, the Supertramp, or Phil and Don, who weren't as innocent as their harmonies portrayed.

saw that poster on the wall at the USPS and wondered if the police were after the devil, the super tramp, or Phil and Don, who weren't as innocent as their harmonies portrayed. Set number two for The Menace is Attic. Lots of 45 RPM singles found for a buck. And our ongoing tribute throughout the show to the late David Clayton Thomas of Blood, Sweat, and Tears. The Everly Brothers, one of their next to last hits from their original run on Warner Brothers Records. I can't believe I found a mint copy of that single from 1964 that sounded exactly like you heard it. That good. Really incredible. Number 31, 1964, title track from the album Gone, Gone, Gone. I don't think I paid attention to the fact that Supertramp, I knew about Give a Little Bit, but I didn't pay attention to the fact that Goodbye Stranger, which the single, unless there was a radio edit, contained the full 5 minute and 30 some odd second version of Goodbye Stranger, went to number 15, 1979. And same with The Police. I always assumed that was an album track, but that went to number 11 on the charts. Sounded great on the single in 1982. And Blood, Sweat, and Tears, as I mentioned, they just never had a number one hit. That one, Heidi Ho, went to number 14 in 1970. There's another Dennis the Menace radio show. It's called Just Another Menace Sunday, hour number one. I have conversations with rock and rollers of note, and then have them build me a musical sandwich. Two of their songs is The Bread, and songs by others in between. We've made over 1,000 musical sandwiches. If only I had the royalties for all the cold cuts. That would be pretty cool, wouldn't it? Hour number two, I play new melodic rock and roll. Your chance to hear the new stuff that Dennis the Menace likes. Doesn't get better than that, does it? Just Another Menace Sunday. Go to Menace Attic, the word menace, the word attic, the nonword.com to find out when and where it is on as we get to set number three. Every set opening with a Blood, Sweat, and Tears song in tribute to David Clayton Thomas. Set number three, a little thing called Sovan. After I show you the colors that are real, will you finally invest in Kurt's ambrosia plant business?

Something old, something new, something borrowed, something dusty. The Menace's Attic. Can we get a glass of water?

Sylvan. After I show you the colors that are real, will you finally invest in Kurt's ambrosia plant business? Set number three for the Menace's Attic. Ambrosia. I had no idea. They went to number 63 in 1975, but now I know where they cut the single. They kind of faded it at the end. That was off. One of those singles that I found for a buck recently. Sounded really good. Nice, nice, very nice. Tribute to Kurt Vonnegut, of course. Van Morrison, number 23, 1971. Do you do? Blue Money. And as I mentioned, in all the sets, went to number 2, 1969, for our tribute to David Clayton Thomas, Blood, Sweat, and Tears. Probably their biggest hit, Spinning Wheel. Let's get right into set number 4, because I've got one more for you from BS&T. Set number 4, a little thing called... How's this going to go into BS&T, you wonder? I'll show you. Set number 4, I think... Hall left Oates simply because he objected so many times to the positive vibe of their songs. He became a master of no can do.

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It became a matter of no can do. Hall & Oates, I can't go for that no can do. Blood, Sweat & Tears, you've made me so very happy.

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6: 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It's almost as long as a great

0: Peter and Gordon went to number one on the charts in a whole pile of places. Number one on Billboard, number one in the UK, New Zealand, Ireland, Canada. Yes, I'm looking this up. Number two in Australia and Argentina, number six. What do they know? Peter and Gordon opening The Menace's Attic, A World Without Love. Stennis the Menace, you know what we do here. Six decades of rock and roll by theme, at least that is the rumor. We do it live on tape from The Menace Studio in the Los Angeles Hills and bring it to you worldwide. We've done 1,266 of these things, 1,266 for those of you counting the digits. This episode, Peter, Asher, and Gordon, and James, and Linda, and Dennis, and Jim, who's not the same as the previous James. Now, for those of you listening on WCDB in Albany, New York, I'm still pretty new to you, but you probably know that I've done radio for a long time and that I did radio on your very college radio station. Now, for those of you listening in Malibu or Toronto or Colorado, just go with it, okay? Just go with the story. So I was the morning guy, but the first guy when WCDB, which is still a college radio station, went FM. The first guy on the radio is sitting to my left, and he's going to pull the microphone right in front of him, and he's going to hug it. Jim Saturno, say hello to the Menace's Attic radio audience.
1: Well, hello there.
0: There you go. Still has the mellifluous voice. And you can pull that even closer. Why are you not still on the radio, Jim? Why'd you decide to go into all this other stuff? I mean, why not? Why didn't you? Because you didn't want to make any money.
1: Well, that's right. That you got to make a living somehow.
0: Yeah, I know. I keep trying to figure that out. Jim gets set number four to himself on the show. It's not the first time he and I have been on the radio. Speak, Dennis, you can do it. He and I were on the radio at whatever some reunion at the station was, but it's been a long time. That I remember. It's been a long, long time.
1: Yeah, and it's always nice to be invited to be a part of a professional attempt to be on the air.
0: Thanks for Jim. You can go now, and we'll get back to the show for now. Okay, here we go, boys and girls. Set number one. We opened with Peter and Gordon, and of course you know there's going to be more to this because I have opinions, and so do you. Set number one, a little thing called While the Peter Asher Documentary Had Its Flaws, the music is positively beyond criticism.

While the Peter Asher documentary had its flaws, the music is positively beyond criticism. Set number one for the Medicine's Attic, 6 decades of rock and roll by theme. I'm not going to go on too long, but you know I geek out on documentaries because I also make them. And if you don't know, now you know. So, let's see. How do I describe this? I'm not sure I know how. Well, basically, Peter Asher decided to put together this concert, kind of a roadshow about his own life, and have all these cool vocalists playing, and that was really neat. And that's in the film. But then there's also an interview in the film, and then there's archival stuff in the film, and I just don't know how they tie the room together. That said, some great stories about James Taylor, of course, and you heard two

James Taylor things. The very first time that Peter Asher touched James Taylor's voice, as related to Paul McCartney, as related to Jane Asher, as related to girlfriends and stuff. You heard the Apple version of Carolina in My Mind off the original single. Of course, Fire and Rain from Sweet Baby James. And Peter and Gordon, whose harmonies, as it says in the documentary, everybody wanted to be the Everly Brothers. And Peter and Gordon did too. And yet, they're both alive. How cool is that? I Don't Want to See You Again. And Linda Ronstadt, who absolutely positively owes so much of her career to Peter Asher. Cover song, as almost everything by Linda Ronstadt, except the J.D. Souther things, of course, that were written for her. He was a boyfriend, of course. as many were. You're No Good. It's The Menace's Attic. It is six decades of rock and roll by theme. Jim Saturno has joined us in the studio. We're going to turn on his mic after this next set because I know he's going to have something to say about this first artist, because I'm pretty sure we saw this first artist together at the same time. Maybe not exactly together. Our seats might not have been together, but who knows. Set number two for The Menace's Attic, a little thing called a rare Warren single, and a couple of other 7 inches and one 12 inch that just entered The Menace archives.

0: rare Warren single and a couple of other 7-inch and one 12-inch that just entered the Menace archives. Set number 2 for the Menace's Attic. I think we do 6 decades of rock and roll by theme, at least that's the rumor. Jim Saturno, former WCDB DJ, although he hasn't been on WCDB for a long time, and as I mentioned at the top of the show, those of you who are listening on WCDB, because we're back on there after literally decades, if you're like a college DJ, don't go into the business. Oh, sorry, I wasn't supposed to say that, was I? I don't know. You're probably there with your Macintosh anyway. But if you're using records, good for you, because almost everything that you heard was on a record. In fact, everything was. David Johansen, we were talking about how bizarre it is that record companies back then, in this case, late 70s, were crazy enough to put out singles like Melody by David Johansen or Garland Jeffries, Wild in the Streets. That one, Geek Out with Me. Not on A&M, but on Atlantic. We were talking about the fact that maybe he kept his publishing or something. Scott McKenzie, you know him for San Francisco, Wear Some Flowers in Your Hair. Easy for me to say. 12:30, Young Girls Are Coming to the Canyon, the Mamas and the Papas song. And Warren Zevon, a single from 1980. Like that was ever going to be on Top 40 radio in anybody's existence. And pull that microphone right in front of you, Jim, because we're going to go. I'm going to come to you. It's called Gorilla, You're a Desperado. Do you remember, Jim, where we saw Warren Zevon?
1: At Page Hall.
0: Page Hall. And how many people do you think were there for that to witness? And by then, Warren Zevon to us was massive, right?
1: Yeah, but small theater, maybe 700-800 people, if it was full. And I don't think it was full that night.
0: Was it not? There weren't enough nerds like us that wanted to see Warren Zevon.
1: Well, it was in Page Hall a week after Elvis Costello had played there. So
0: yeah, I guess. And if you had to save your $5 for tickets.
1: Yeah, something like that.
0: And you had to make choices. I guess that's, an Excitable Boy had just come out, had it not?
1: Yes. And in fact, our program director, Richard Schenkman, and I spent the afternoon with Warren Zevon in his hotel as Warren told stories and drank most of a bottle of vodka.
0: I was just going to say, undoubtedly. Well, boys and girls, there's another Dennis the Menace radio show. It's called Just Another Menace Sunday. You've heard me say this before, but I'll say it again. Hour number one, I have conversations with rock and rollers of note and have them build me a musical sandwich. Two of their songs is The Bread and songs by others in between. Hour number two, work with me, kids. It's hard these days, but I find it new melodic rock and roll. You can simply go to the word menace, the word addict, the nonword.com. Oh, you know what I'm going to do? I'm going to do the set title over the beginning of this song. Set number three for the Menace's Attic. I guess it's officially summer, so I'll just head for the beach. Hey, wait, did you get the muffins?

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0: I guess it's officially summer, so I'll just head for the beach. Hey, wait! Did you get the muffins? Set number 3 for the Menace's Attic, 6 decades of rock and roll by theme. And you thought the undertones were only teenage kicks, as John Peel called his favorite song. That's one of my favorites. All 1 minute and 44 seconds of Here Comes the Summer. I think that's an anthem. We should all be singing that one on the beach. You see me walking along the beaches of Los Angeles singing that, just call the appropriate authorities. Sparks from Introducing Sparks. We didn't know who they were back then. Over the Summer. Deep Track from Southside Johnny and the Asbury Jukes, 1980 on the beach. And Canadian band Martha and the Muffins. One of these days I'm going to dig deeper into their debut album and find out if there was another song as iconic as Echo Beach. It's the Menace's Attic. It's Dennis the Menace. You know what we do here. And as I mentioned, I don't know how many months ago, we reappeared on my old college radio station, WCDB in Albany. And so any opportunity I get to do something related to that, because we had such a good time. Well, there were times we didn't have a good time, but we're not going to talk about the politics, will we, boys and girls? And Jim Saturno, who was the first human being to be on the radio station live right after the Carillon played Born to Run, and we're not going to mention more names here because that would take years, and I want to make sure we can get the entire set in. So Jim came. We're going to go have dinner at the Cat and Fiddle in Hollywood. But meanwhile, I got him in the studio and I said, pick songs. And so the best thing about this set is that Jim picked something by a band. And I said, oh, wait, have you heard this version? Sounds like the Menace's Attic. So, Jim, so we have enough time for the music in a couple of sentences. What happened there? How did we go from Big Star to
1: the Bangles?
0: How do we do that? How does that even happen?
1: Well, boys and girls, anytime you get to hang out in the Menace's Attic, one of the things that is always the most fun is the surprises, the things that Dennis remembers, the things that you get to hear that you haven't
0: You're
1: heard in
0: I
1: years.
0: You're assuming I remember anything, but never mind.
1: Well, even if it's just made up.
0: Exactly.
1: It's still a lot of fun, and that's really what this afternoon has been.
0: There you go. Set number 4 for the Menace's Attic. That other Jim I was referring to takes over the show, and no, he didn't have to audition.

0: That other Jim I was referring to takes over the show. And no, he didn't have to audition. Jim, it's the lightning round. You have 30 seconds to tell us the songs you played in your Menace's Attic set.
1: Well, we started off with the Bangles, September Girls. Then we had Badfinger, No Matter What, and finished off with The Knack. That's What the Little Girls Do. I love that jangly guitar.
0: Yes, and you have ever since those days. Jim, thank you so much for coming to the studio. I think it's time to go to the Cat and Fiddle and find some authentic British food and various other beverages.
1: All right. It's been fun.
0: Well, that's what they all say. Thanks for listening, everybody, to The Menace's Attic.
2: 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You are listening to the Jim M Radio Show, 90.9 FM, WCDB Albany. That is, in fact, our legal station ID. And I was on for the past hour. I filled in for half of DJ Tully's set. She normally is here in the studio with the Telegram Monday afternoons from 4 p.m. to 6 p.m. She wasn't able to make it in today, so gave me a chance to play some music, which is pretty rare for me to do here at the station. As you know, I just normally do a sports talk radio show for an hour or so every Monday night. But I do like music. I have endless amount of records and CDs and cassettes, and I go to as many shows as I possibly can. Although this past weekend, I kind of skipped out on some shows. There was a really good house show down in Troy over at PetSmart, but did not get a chance to see Spirit Killer. I'll be honest with you. Those basement kind of shows with those low ceilings, I've bumped my head enough times where I just kind of try to avoid it. That's pretty much the main reason why I did not go the other night. So, but I do plan on catching them next month when they play over at the Albany Social Justice Center. So definitely looking forward to that. As far as, let me see here. Yep. All right, we got that going. Just got to make sure this is up and running here before I get into the show here. So let me get this squared away. And hopefully that is recording. All right. So next hour, we're going to get you caught up on what's been happening in the world of sports. We're going to give you, let's see, the rundown for the show tonight. Carlos Mendoza, no longer the manager of the New York Mets, fired in the middle of his third season. We'll talk about that. Recap what has taken place in the NBA as far as the draft last week and also the bevy of trades that have taken place. I'm going to take a quick peek here on Twitter and see if there's any. Uh-oh. Looks like Drew Holiday is on the move. He's the top person here on Twitter. All right. Breaking news. The Memphis Grizzlies, according to Shams from ESPN, Memphis Grizzlies are trading two-time All-Star Ja Morant to Portland for Jeremy Grant and Chris Murray, sources tell ESPN. All right. So Grizzlies are finally out of the Ja Morant business. Look, that guy was a knucklehead. You know all the times he got in trouble with bringing concealed weapons to club nightclubs and so on and so forth. So, looks like Ja Morant starts quite fittingly in Portland. As we all know, there was a day and time where they were known as the Jailblazers. Hopefully they did not revert back to those ways, because that was pretty low time in their organization's history. Nothing yet with LeBron James, so we'll keep our eyes and ears open as far as that is concerned. Anyway, on to other stuff. Caitlin Clark, we'll talk about what happened, the unfortunate incident that happened with her last week. Brennan Sorsby, where does he stand now as far as his options are concerned, playing football going forward? I'll just get this out of the way. Farewell to Aqueduct, the horse racing track, the track that I think when I first started to go down to Lansingburg OTB back in the day with my friend Tom McNeff, he and I would go down there, and all the older guys would try to befriend us and try to swindle us out of some money by saying, oh, you should bet on this horse, you do this exacta, box this, these three, four horses in. You know, they're looking for like consulting money, literally consulting money, so that they could take care of their needs, the degeneratives that they were back in the day. My friend Bill later on actually worked at that same location as a window teller for a period of time as well. And yeah, Aqueduct closed yesterday. So from what I understand, they're going to be building an airport on that property. And no more Aqueduct horse racing going forward. The track actually opened up way back in 1894. So it's been in business for quite some time. So farewell to Aqueduct. It did its good job. Talk about the Mets, in addition to the firing of Mendoza, also the Yankees. We all know what's going on. It's that June swoon, folks. You thought, Yankee fans, you thought you were going to get out of June without having that June swoon. Well, guess what? Lost 8 out of their last 11. I don't know. Could benefit from having Judge and Stanton in the lineup, right? Also, the week in Trump ending in the week of June 27th. And to wrap up the show this evening, some new music from one of my faves, Spirit Killer. They put out a new song called Ruptured Pupil. If you've been to some of their recent shows, they've been playing it live. It's a really good song. That will be the music I play at the end of this show to close it out. Before we get into the nuts and bolts and the meat and potatoes of the show, you know the drill. We got to make the FCC happy. Coming up this Friday at Dive in downtown Albany on Lark Street, 250 Lark Street to be exact. Pony and the Pancake, they're doing a free show at Dive. They do have an opening band. For the life of me, I cannot think of it. I tried to look it up. I still can't find out who it is. So, but please, if you have no other plans, it's Independence Day Eve, if you will, July 3rd. Go catch a really cool band. The name of the band is Pony the Pancake. They'll be playing at Dive, 250 Lark Street, this Friday night. Starts at 8 p.m. Smokey the Bear, the great one. The GOAT, if you will, of PSAs. Campfire for 30 seconds. Afterwards, we will be right back. Without further ado, away we go.
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2: 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And a couple quick things before we get into the rest of the show. Some really sad news in football. Chris Johnson. You might remember him being the feature running back in the day. I want to say kind of like around 2005-ish, Tennessee Titans. He was one of the better running backs in the NFL. And don't think he had a 2,000-yard season, but he had quite a few years in a row where he was exceptional. Definitely for all you fantasy football fans, you know he was a high pick in the first round year after year by what he produced on the field. Well, he was on Good Morning America this morning. He got interviewed by what's his name? I can't remember the guy's name. He used to play in the Giants. It's Michael Strahan. Boy, could not think of his name for a second. Michael Strahan interviewed Chris Johnson. He unfortunately is in, I would say, pretty well into his diagnosis of ALS. When he was sitting on the couch with his wife, it did appear that it unfortunately did not look like he had the use of his hands or his arms. They were kind of just resting on his lap. And the moment that I saw in the interview, he did not speak. So I don't know if, at this point, if he can even have any communication verbally with people. But like you said, there's two choices in life. You either give up or you fight. And he chose to fight. And he, we all unfortunately know that ALS takes your life in a very slow and painful way. And it's unfortunate. The thing that I think you wish sports talk shows and TV shows would spend some time on, and perhaps they did. I didn't get a chance to watch any TV or listen to hardly any radio shows because I was at work today. But I think there's a correlation between playing professional football and ending up getting ALS. It's happened a number of times, and I think the repeated hits to the head, unfortunately, I think there's a correlation. I don't know if there's ever been an official study to back that up, but I wouldn't be surprised, let's put it that way, if football can lead to increased chance of developing ALS. Malik Beasley, you are now under the umbrella of the federal government. Malik Beasley was charged today for conspiracy to basically fix NBA basketball games. There's this famous video of him barreling down the court when the Timberwolves, I think they're playing Charlotte, and Timberwolves were going to lose this game regardless. They were down 9. The person at the free throw line for the Hornets missed his second free throw, and Beasley gets the rebound and makes a beeline to the other end of the court to dunk the basketball, leaving 0.4 of a second left in the game. Why was that significant? Because the line that evening was 8.5, and he shaved it down from 9 down to 8 points. So he is in all likelihood going to be banned for life from the NBA, and his professional career as a basketball player came to an abrupt end. All right, on to the Mets. And unfortunately, seems like the last few years we just have nothing but awful things to talk about the Mets. I mean, a couple years ago, they made a significant run. They did make it to the NLCS. They lost to the eventual World Series champion LA Dodgers. I get that. But if you want to go back to approximately June 12th of 2025, for literally a year straight, they have been perennial losers. They're like 31 games under 500. Their record actually is 72-103 since June 12th of last year. So the Mets said, you know, Steve Cohen, I would imagine, is got the final say, and he said, look, we got to get rid of this guy. And I'm not

as far as Mendoza goes, his contract was going to be up at the end of this year anyway. So they kind of gave him a reprieve and said, look, enjoy the summer. Don't be stressed out. Reconnect with your family. You're going to still get paid. So, I mean, the 12-game losing streak pretty much was the perennial nail in the coffin for the Mets. They have the second highest payroll, as we know. I mean, that's been bantied about endlessly for the past year. We know. We get it. They've spent a lot of money. But as Met fans, if there's a silver lining to it, is it better than what we are dealing with the Wilpons ownership? We were praying for the Wilpons to spend some money back in the day. At least Cohen does that for us. But going into that doubleheader that they had against the Cubs last week, in both of those games combined, they committed 6 errors. Each game, they gave up 10 runs. It was time for Mendoza to go. You can't fire 26 baseball players and start over. The manager, unfortunately, always gets the short end of the stick. In his first year, like I said, 89 and 73, they made it to the NLCS. The year after that, as bad as of year they had, they did finish with the winning record. They were 83 and 79, but this year so far they were 34 and 47. Lifetime, he was 206 and 199. I don't know if he's good enough to get another opportunity elsewhere. Didn't really have a long enough resume to be able to prove a front office elsewhere that he deserves another shot, but we'll see. Now the hot seat is definitely being occupied by David Stearns. He is on the clock, if he wasn't already. The endless amount of moves that have backfired on David Stearns is just crazy. Even the guy that the David Peterson got traded the other day for a prospect from the Cubs organization. And of course, Peterson, the very first pitch he threw as a Cub was a home run dead center. And that guy that the Mets got back in return, is it a prerequisite that every guy that the Mets get in a trade has Tommy John surgery? Is that like, that's part of the form as far as to-do list? Like, does he have Tommy John surgery in his history? Yes. Okay. Then he's on our radar. I think the straw that broke the camel's back for Mendoza was how Stearns cleaned house this past offseason. There's a lot of finger-pointing at Francisco Lindor, in particular his wife, and how they are heavily influencing the clubhouse, in particular how their political views kind of pushed other teammates' buttons, and it caused dissension in the clubhouse. Guys like Jeff McNeil and Brandon Nimmo should still be on this roster. They were every bit as good of a baseball player as you could possibly find. I mean, McNeil won a batting title, for crying out loud. Nimmo, he had one of the best contracts going. 9 years for $180 million. $20 million a year nowadays is like coffee change compared to what some players are making. When you got guys like Otani and Soto north of $60 million a year, paying $20 for what Brandon Nimmo gave you on a regular basis, you're going to take that every time. Now he's wasting away in the Texas Rangers organization. And what did they get back? Marcus Semien, who's been just an absolute joke as well. It's funny that now that David Stearns left the Milwaukee Brewers, the Brewers are actually even better. That's just like David Stearns is like scorched earthing like a path of just awful front off

Memphis leadership, no matter where he's been at. Here's the problem. You think that Cohen is going to just say, you know what, I'm going to wash my hands clean of this. I'm just going to bring somebody else in. I got all the money in the world. I'm the same guy that, you know, Mark Scherzer and Justin Verlander, I can eat those contracts. I'm paying those guys, you know, $30 million each. I can just spend. Cohen waited 3 years to be able to get David Stearns to come to Manhattan to be in the Mets front office. That's how patient Cohen was. He is not going to cut ties with Stern. Ain't going to happen this year. At the earliest, it might happen next year. At the very earliest. But I don't even think it might happen. Will happen next year. I think Cohen, to a certain extent, feels that David Stern has never been given his opportunity to have, from top to bottom, his version of what the New York Mets should be. I think if you want to be technical, this might actually be year one, because he had to clean house during this past offseason, like getting rid of Diaz, getting rid of Nimmo, getting rid of McNeil, so on and so forth. So Stearns ain't going anywhere anytime soon, folks. I hate to break the news to you. The other thing you have to factor in, what's going to happen in all likelihood a half a year from now? A lockout. Okay? The last thing you want to have happen is you get rid of Stearns after the season's over. Then you have no general manager, no team president in the front office while there's a strike happening. You cannot have that kind of instability while this is, you know, while the strike is on the verge of happening. Okay? By the way, I'll get to, I think I got some info on what ownership wants here. I think I got a photo of that somewhere. That's the PGA Tour. All right, I think I got it. Yep. So I'll go over that in a second. But so who do the Mets look to as far as their next manager? Again, you got to put the strike on the front burner. Or the lockout, excuse me. I keep saying strike. You got to put the lockout up on the front burner as one of the things that you have to factor in. I'm sure Cohen would love to bring in someone like Alex Cora. He already turned down the Philadelphia Phillies organization, though. He apparently does not want to come in the middle of a season that's underway. Albert Pujols has already thrown his name in the ring. He's already publicly said he would love to be the next manager of the New York Mets. The guy's never managed a game in his entire life at the Major League Baseball level. Did he manage his country's team in the World Baseball Classic? Yes, but that is nothing compared to the daily grind of 162 game regular baseball season. This is also a guy, Pujols, he interviewed with the Angels and with the Padres. They both passed on him. That's red flags, as far as I'm concerned. Do they give a former Met, Carlos Beltran, a go? He's never managed at the Major League Baseball level either. Again, I kind of throw him in the same category as Albert Pujols. I don't know if I really want to take a swing on a guy with literally no previous experience. There's other guys that are possibly out there. You got Baldelli, the guy used to be Rocco Baldelli used to be the manager of the Twins. David Ross, who was unceremoniously ousted from his seat with the Cubs so that the Cubs could go after Craig Counsell. David Ross, he was a very exceptional manager during his time with the Cubs. As far as what you do with the roster, I say this all the time
because the Mets are bad most of the time. So this is the reason why I say this all the time. It's time to clean house and find out who you have in your minor league system that's worth keeping and developing. Keep Soto for obvious reasons. His contract is immovable. Lindor, same thing. You got to have them going forward. Bring out the young arms. Bring out guys like Tong and Weininger and Ross and Lambert. If you can move Senga, Kodai Senga and Sean Manaea, they each got 2 years left on their deals after this season's over. If you can find suitors for their services, by all means, get them out of there. I mean, Senga last night was in relief, and look what he did. No matter where you put him in the game, the guy can't pitch. He's completely lost his confidence on the mound. And maybe someone else can get into his head and just rewire his approach to baseball and get him back on track, because he's got talent. It's not like he doesn't know how to pitch. He definitely has shown moments where he can dominate baseball games, but mentally, he's just shot. Let the young kids play. That's what I say all the time. When all else fails, let's find out what we got in the farm system and make the most of it going into next year. Now, this is what the ownership wants in the next collective bargaining agreement, okay? They want to cap baseball players to the max length of their contracts for 5 years when they switch teams as free agents. Only 6 years if you want to remain with the team that you're currently playing for. No deferred contracts, which means what the Dodgers did with Ohtani's contract, where he makes only $2 million a year for 10 years, and then the rest of it doesn't kick in until 2041. That's a thing of the past. Qualifying offers are also gone, and also 5 years to free agency for players 30 older. Guess what, folks? We're going to go into a lockout, and we're going to be in it. I'm going to say, for a full season, don't expect any baseball for the 2027 season. That's my prediction. And then we'll see what happens from there. Major League Baseball Players Union is one of the strongest unions in the entire country in any walk of life. And they have a war chest of money that this is why they save up for situations like this. And you would think that the uptick that baseball has experienced, attendance just this past year, record attendance, they've actually made some sound moves as far as reducing time by approximately 30 minutes. I mean, Rob Manfred has actually done a pretty good job lately, and yet people still boom. The pitch clock is one of the best things going. And the replay, my God, it makes umpires look foolish out there, all the bad calls they make. It's true. Catchers and batters know the strike zone better than umpires do. And time again, we see that on a nightly basis. So, I don't know. I mean, at the very least, to circle back who the Mets should bring in next, get a guy with experience. Not necessarily a retread. I don't want Joe Girardi. I mean, could they use a stern voice in the clubhouse? Yes. Because I think Mendoza was too buddy-buddy with the players in the clubhouse. But I don't think Girardi would have a long run as the manager of the Mets. Besides, I mean, he already had two stops that were, or three actually, that were even better, with the Cubs, with the Phillies, with the Yankees. I don't think he wants to go to the Mets. I think he's quite content with his TV studio analysis job. I'm sure that pays him seven figures. I'm sure he's doing quite well with that. All right.
It is 6:29. 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And on to the NBA. And we've had a number of significant trades at the top of the hour. If you are just joining us, I mentioned how Memphis Grizzlies are no longer in the Ja Morant business. They are shipping him out to Portland to get a couple players back in return. Meanwhile, Giannis, he's been traded last week from Milwaukee. He goes down to Miami. Bucks get quite the haul. The main player is getting Tyler Hero back in return with a couple other players and pick swaps between the 2028 season through 2030 season. The other team that was going after Giannis's services was the Boston Celtics. And this, once again, it's a very delicate situation that the Celtics have put themselves into. They've come up short two different times during Jaylen Brown's career. If you remember, a number of years ago, they dangled Jaylen Brown in front of the Brooklyn Nets to try to entice them to trade Kevin Durant up to Boston. That deal did not ever happen. Durant ended up going to Phoenix. When he got Jaylen Brown after the season was over, saying in his post-game press conference after the Celtics got eliminated by the Philadelphia 76ers, after the 76ers were down 3-1 and they came roaring back to win that first round series, when you got Jaylen Brown saying this is the best year he's ever had, it makes you pause for sure. I mean, didn't the Celtics win a championship a couple years ago? Isn't that by default a better year to have? I mean, he had a phenomenal season considering Tatum was out 3/4 of the season this year. He was, I think he ended up finishing 6th in MVP voting this year. But that first round exit, it's pretty glaring. Meanwhile, you had LaMelo Ball traded to the Timberwolves. Why is that significant? Because the other trade that they did a moment ago over the weekend, Miles Bridges going to Phoenix, Bridges and Ball clearing out a tremendous amount of cap space, approximately $50 million. Now, guess who makes close to $50 million a year this upcoming season? Off by a few million, but they can make the numbers work. Just so happens to be Jaylen Brown. Are the Hornets clearing cap space for Jaylen Brown to pack his bags and go down to Charlotte? Could very well be the case. And he would definitely be the number one guy. It would be his team. Even though they got Brandon Miller and Knupel, those are definitely really good players to build around Jaylen Brown with. And the Hornets would be, I wouldn't say they're going to win the Eastern Conference good, but they're going to make some noise next year. They won't be a play-in team. They'll get one of the top six playoff spots going into the playoffs next year for sure. As far as other trades, Julius Randle, he goes to the Nets. And can lightning strike twice? Can Julius Randle take another New York team in the NBA and start building the building blocks to get them back to prominence like what he did with the Knicks a few years ago? We'll see what happens with that. Other NBA news, Trae Young, he declined his player option. His agent did a tremendous job, was able to convince the Wizards to give him 4 years at $212 million. Now he's going to be paired up with their number one overall draft pick, AJ DeBanza from BYU. He'll be a Hall of Famer someday. He's that good.
good, solid pick by the Wizards. He's definitely a foundation piece for them to build on for a number of years to come. Austin Reeves, he got re-signed by the Lakers after Detroit was trying to convince Reeves to jump ship. Apparently, when Reeves was made first aware of his offer, which ended up being 4 years at $185 million, he was apparently in the middle of a golf round and he passed out. he thought he was going to get the bag, but he did not think he was going to get that much in the bag. So he is a happy camper, and he's a Laker, okay? It kind of matters. You would rather be a Laker, or would you rather be a Detroit Piston? Lakers also made a couple sneaky moves. One of the cool things about after drafts are over is the frenzy that the front offices endure with moments after the draft is over, because you got a ton of guys that will eventually land on NBA rosters. They're that good. Remember, there's only two rounds in the NBA draft now. So a lot of these guys, the phones are just blowing up, and you get GMs and presidents calling all these undrafted players saying, hey, we think you got a promising career. We want to bring you in. A lot of 10-day contracts are given out shortly after the NBA draft is over. But I think two guys that the Lakers are going to bring on board for their roster next year, the guy they got from the Billikens, St. Louis, Robbie Oliva. He's also got famously nicknamed, couple nicknames. He was known as Kareem Abdul-Jabbar, as well as Milk Chamberlain. He played 3 years, remember, prior to St. Louis. He played for Indiana State. And he was, the quirky, nerdy kind of looking guy, but big man that knows how to pass, can pull up for, 3-point set shots. He was a character, but he's a good, solid basketball player. The other guy that they got for the next 10-day contract is, let's see, what's the other guy's name? Peter Sutter. So remember, Miami of Ohio, they got off to that tremendous start this past NCAA season. They started the year at 29-0. They ended up making it into the tournament. I think they only ended up having one regular season loss that was in their own conference tournament. Peter Sutter, you do side-by-side comparisons to Austin Reeves. It's like they cloned Austin Reeves and they named him Peter Sutter. He could end up being a promising player. He shoots the lights out of the basketball player from downtown as well. As far as the draft overall, it was pretty much chalk. DeBanza goes 1 to Washington. Peterson goes to Utah at number 2. Boozer goes to Memphis at number 3. And so it goes, the NBA draft. On to Caitlin Clark. And look, I don't get it. Alyssa Thomas from the Phoenix Mercury, it makes no sense to me that during the game a few nights ago, you have Caitlin Clark on the ground, right? And for some reason, you have the urge to put your fist in her throat and hold her down on the court. Caitlin Clark, let's put out in the open, all right? She's annoying, okay? She's an agitator.
She thinks she gets fouled on every single call. She's the classic, throws their hands up in the air, like, what? What are you kidding me? Like, I can't believe this. Okay, that gets old after a while. Okay, she had a tremendous career at Iowa as a Hawkeye. Okay, one of the best college careers ever in women's college basketball. And her presence ever since she's stepped onto the WNBA courts has been generational changing. Okay, Alyssa, can you, you know, get your ears up to this mic, you know, to your speaker if you're listening, okay? Do you know the reason why people give a darn about the WNBA? Do you want to take a guess? Because they're not coming out for you. They're not coming out to see you play, Alyssa. They're coming out to see Caitlin Clark play. Do you know how the WNBA was able to negotiate in their favor on a number of points in the collective bargaining agreement that started this year? You know why? It wasn't because Alyssa Thomas was the difference maker. It's because Caitlin Clark is the difference maker. It's the reason why the league minimum for rookies catapults it from 66,000 up to over 300,000. It's the reason why they added six more games to the regular season schedule. They went up from 44 to 50. The reason why the Connecticut Sun was evaluated for over $300 million. It's because of Caitlin Clark, not for Alyssa Thomas, and not for people like Angel Reese, and the list goes on and on and on of people that have this jealousy, this resentment towards Caitlin Clark. And if you don't think race is involved, you're not paying attention. The sport has a chance to survive because of Caitlin Clark. Because prior to the last 2 years, the previous 30 years, most of the teams have been subsidized by their parent NBA franchises. You know how the Knicks subsidized the New York Liberty, so on and so forth. That's the reason why the WNBA has lasted for all this time. They've never been profitable. And then you bring Caitlin Clark on board. On her own, she's selling out arenas. The Indiana Fever, to get a ticket to watch them play, you're paying a premium. You're not ever going to pay face value for as long as Caitlin Clark is on that team. After the incident, you got Clark's coach, Stephanie White, blasting the referees about how are they allowing this to happen. Stephanie, it's not the ref's fault. It's Alyssa Thomas's fault. Blame her. Go after her. Oh, wait a minute. You can't do that. You don't want to upset. You don't want to rock the boat. Go after the person that actually committed the insubordination. Alyssa Thomas. Go after the team, the Phoenix Mercury. Call them out on the carpet. This is how the Mercury teaches how to play basketball. This is how they're instructed how to play. It's not the referee's fault. It's Alyssa Thomas's fault. And this absurd approach of how almost on every possession, Caitlin Clark needs to get roughed up. You want to use another sport? I'll use something that happened decades ago, okay? When Wayne Gretzky
got traded from the Edmonton Oilers to the LA Kings back in the mid-80s. It was jaw-dropping. It was shocking. The Oilers were a dynasty. They had guys like Gretzky and Messier and Paul Coffey, Grant Fuhr, Yari Curry. They had one of the greatest hockey teams in the history of the NHL. They were unstoppable. They were the team that stopped the New York Islanders dynasty. They were going for the quote-unquote drive for five. They won 19 playoff series in a row. The Islanders won four Stanley Cups in a row, made it to the fifth Stanley Cup in a row, the finals, before the Oilers put them in check to finally end the Islanders dynasty. That's how good the Oilers were. And then financially, the Oilers get out of Gretzky and send him off to the Kings. He was distraught. But America finally had a face to associate with to hockey. And he grew the sport at an enormous rate. Hockey became so popular, it created enough buzz to put two hockey teams in the state of Florida. The Florida Panthers and the Tampa Bay Lightning. And oh, by the way, look at the past 30 years and look how successful the Florida Panthers and Tampa Bay Lightning. It's like they trade every other year. Now, you win the Stanley Cup this year. Okay, next year we win, and then how about the year after you guys win? How's that go? They've been two of the better franchises in all of the NHL. They put hockey in the state of Arizona for a number of decades before they finally lost their sizzle and had to relocate up to Utah to become the Mammoth. They put a team in Dallas. It forced the Minnesota Stars to relocate to Dallas. That's how popular hockey became, just because of one guy, Wayne Gretzky. That's the impact he had on his sport. That's the impact Caitlin Clark has on the WNBA. She's that impactful. Generational changing, life-changing money. Enough money for Angel Reese to afford $8,000 a month for his rent, for her rent. You don't want to kill the golden goose. I'm not saying when she goes up for a layup, I'm not saying just away it and let her get a free pass and a free layup. You can try to block her shot. But all of this unnecessary nonsense after the whistle's blown, you got to stop that. It's just uncalled for. On to Brendan Sorsby. Long story short, the NFL said, we don't want to deal with you. I mean, the only reason why you wanted to come to the NFL is because of all the trouble that's going to happen with you with the NCAA. So we're not going to have a supplemental draft. And on top of that, the CFL, the Canadian Football League, even said, no, we don't even want your services. You're going to have to sit out for the year. So maybe he comes eligible in the 2027 draft. We'll see what happens. Dude's got a gambling problem, okay? He placed thousands and thousands of bets during his time at Indiana University, okay? The guy's got a gambling problem. He needs to work on that first. PGA Tour, they made some announcements recently going into the year 2028. These are going to be pretty big considering a couple years ago, it was up in the air as far as whether or not LIV Golf was going to be a big enough influence to remain and even put the PGA Tour on the back burner. Well, as we all know, LIV Golf is on the verge of collapsing completely, but these changes are going to go forward starting in 2028. There's going to be actually two. It's a two-track competitive model. The model will consist of track number one. It's the championship series.
So it's like all the good guys, like Scottie Scheffler, for example. They're approximately going to have 23 to 24 events, including all the majors and signature tournaments. So, of course, Masters, PGA, U.S. Open, Open Championship. Things like, you know, Pebble Beach, Travelers, like this past Sunday. The field's going to have 120 players, the minimum purse in each of those tour stops, $20 million, in a structured postseason featuring match play. The Challenger Series is the league for the rest of the tour. They're going to have at least 20 events with fields around 144 players. Minimum purse is $4 million. This is going to be the key. This is kind of like regulation, deregulation. It's going to provide a path for the players to earn promotions to the big leagues, to track one, the championship series, as they're going to call it. So, LIV Golf, although it's not going to exist in its current form, probably going into next year, it made enough of a big impact to rattle the cage of the PGA Tour and said, hey, we know you got money. You need to start distributing it more to the players that are playing on the tour. So PGA Tour listened, and they are going to do what's right and share more of the wealth with the players on their tour. On to really quick. Oh, the Mets, they're awful. Okay. They've lost 8 of their last 9. They got the Blue Jays coming up. I'm sure they're not going to fare well. They're, what, 9.5 games out of the last final wild card spot. Meanwhile, it's the Yankees, folks. Like I said at the top of the hour, you thought you escaped that June swoon? Nope. You've lost 8 out of your last 11. You got swept by the last place Red Sox in Boston. Sonny Gray taking the Red Sox into the top of the 8th with a no-hitter before he finally gives up a hit. And then the floodgates open. The Yankees take a 4-2 lead. Going to the bottom of the 9th, the Red Sox tie it. Into the bottom of the 10th. Excuse me. The Yankees tie it in the top of the 9th. Going to extras. Yankees take a 4-2 lead. Going into the bottom of the 10th, the Red Sox answer with 3 runs of their own in the bottom of the 10th to get that sweep. Judge and Stanton, they kind of matter. And Ben Rice, ever since Judge has been out, he's been sputtering along. He definitely needs protection in the lineup. Rice doesn't look like himself ever since Judge has been on the bench, and he probably will not return until sometime in August. They're even behind the Tampa Bay Rays again. They're a full game back. Tampa Bay has been on a heater. They've won their last 5 in a row in the meantime to reclaim first place in the AL East. And we'll see what happens. We're halfway through the baseball season. The Mets need a miracle. It happened 2 years ago, folks. So, as Tug McGraw would say, just gotta believe. We'll see what happens. I just realized I don't have This Week in Trump set up to be able to play, so I apologize for that. I did not get that loaded up, so we'll have to table that for another time. Quick recap on what's going on with my other show at WSPN. So, I hate to say it, but there's probably going to be another delay. So, I'm going to say now the first time I'll be back on the air will not be until July 25th. I did happen to go up there on Saturday. There were some garage sales nearby in a neighborhood by the school. So I said, what the heck?
Let's take a look at the progress of what's going on at the studios and the renovations. And my God, they have gutted the place out. And it looks very promising. It looks like there's going to be definitely new ceilings. They're also going to be putting in new carpeting. So it's definitely going to have a huge improvement in there. Let's put it that way. Got a chance to talk with one of the laborers up there. Had a really cool conversation with that guy. He's into classic cars. The guy had a Corvette out in the parking lot. That was his daily. It was like a 78 Corvette. That's his daily car. He's got even fancier cars than that. LaChase is the company that is doing the renovations to the building at Skidmore. That's the same company that recently built the M&T Bank Center arena right next to Rivers Casino in downtown Schenectady. So they know a thing or two about building stuff. They're very, very good company. They've done a lot of projects throughout the Capital District for decades. So definitely no shows for the time being. Like I said, probably not until June. I'm sorry, not until July 25th before I return. So that's where we're at with that. Quick programming note here. I will not be here for the next two Mondays. I will not be here. Let me look at the calendar quick. I will not be here Monday, July 6th, as well as Monday, July 13th. Quite honestly, it's the slowest time of the year in all sports. That's the reason why ESPN has the ESPY Awards on. They even realize it. So the next time I will be back is Monday, July 20th. So I kind of like these breaks, to be honest with you. I kind of like having the break from WSPN, too. Because it's not football season. And the main reason why I do the WSPN show nowadays is to preview the NFL. And then Monday nights, I do a wrap-up on this show of what happened over the weekend in the NFL. Without the NFL, it's kind of eh. So, no show here for the next 2 weeks. I'll be back Monday, July 20th. But, as always, you can listen to previous episodes. I put them up as a podcast. Just search the Jim M Radio Show. You can go on places like Spotify, Amazon Music, Apple Music, iHeartRadio. I got a whole bunch of shows. Probably like the last year and a half or so of episodes are up, available for you to stream. This show tonight will replay Wednesday morning at 8 a.m. And that is it. On to the finale of the show, Spirit Killer. New music. The name of this song is called Ruptured Pupil. They've been playing it live at their shows recently. It's a really good song. Thank you, as always, to everyone out there who's listening. Tell a friend. Tune into the show. Tremendous. I'm just awestruck by when I look on Spotify and it tells you how many people are downloading and streaming and playing the show, so on and so forth. It's pretty cool. I never thought a single person would ever listen to my spiel, but apparently I got some loyal followers, so appreciate it very much. So here's some new Spirit Killer. Thanks for listening. And I will catch you guys next month, July 20th. And as always, everyone out there, please be safe.

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2: 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That is, in fact, our legal station ID. And for the next hour, we are going to try to catch you up on what's been going on in the world of sports. All sorts of stuff, all different types of stories for the next hour or so. We will definitely do a recap of this unbelievable Knicks media / parade tour that has happened for the past week after the Knicks win their first world championship in NBA in the last 53 years. We will also talk about, let's see, what else are we going to talk about? Wyndham Clark winning the U.S. Open yesterday, and had no idea all the controversy that was happening throughout the weekend was off my radar, and I have to admit I got caught up between yesterday and today as far as, you know, what's the big deal with Wyndham Clark winning? I mean, he's one of the better golfers on the tour, but apparently there's a lot of backstory to him winning, so we'll talk a little bit about that. Also, let's see, what else we got going on here? Serena Williams. She is back. Last year, she started the process to be in the loop as far as the drug testing is concerned with the WTA, the World Tennis Association, and she got all the clearances for that. And then a few days ago, they announced that her and her sister, Venus Williams, were going to be taking a wildcard exemption to be able to play doubles at Wimbledon later this month in England. And then yesterday, it was announced that Serena is going to be taking the eighth final wild card to enter into the singles competition for Wimbledon at Well. At the age of 44, folks, she's not played professional tennis in about 4 years. Now, you can speculate as to why she's doing this. I think, from what I understand, I think she's in a good place off the court. You know, she had her baby. Marriage is great. You want to be cynical about it? You could say maybe this is just another part of the process of her showing that the medication that she's taken for weight loss, what better proof to have than to come out of retirement after almost 4 years of going by to play professional tennis at the very top level in the sport. I mean, that's a really good selling point. So, but I'll tell you what, ever since she retired, I don't give a damn about what's going on in women's tennis. I could care less because there's absolutely zero juice. I mean, the stories that take place here and there of people, you know, especially the people that represent the United States, it's just, I don't know. I say this all the time. You have to have people that dominate the sport. It makes it better. And when you don't have that person, you don't have that entity, that quote-unquote villain, the team or the individual that time and time again breaks the hearts of fan bases all over the country, it kind of loses steam. And for me, women's tennis the past 4 years, it's been off my radar quite a bit. I'll watch the majors still. I've never watched week to week to begin with, but it doesn't hold my attention nearly as much as the men's side. You know, I finally settled on Carlos Alcaraz being my guy after Roger Federer retired, and prior to Federer, after Pete Sampras retired. So awesome to see Serena Williams back competing on a professional level in tennis. And then we will also talk about what else is going on. Some Mets, of course, some Yankees. Now reality is set in. Now we have to deal with the mess that the Mets are in for the rest of the season. Also, a quick moment or two on arena football. Yes, arena football won the so-called Premier League of indoor football, as they claim. Not so much, my friend, as one famous person used to say back in the day on ESPN, Lee Corso. And the week in Trump, we will be playing that. And I don't know if I have that set up. So now that I think about it, I think I will need to set that up. So while I am getting that all situated here, I gotta go to this site. Let's see, did I save it onto my phone? That's the key. Yes, I did. Oh, kick save and a beauty. And he did save it on his phone. That is crucial. So let me just upload this very quickly. Quickly, Robin, quickly. And let's see. Let me get this up there. And then I can play it over on the air. Because I could just put the microphone up to my phone and just doesn't sound as good. Oh, look at that. Look how fast the internet at the school is. My goodness. Beautiful. Good job. Look at that. Bam. As if I had it the whole time. All right. We are all set with that. So the week in Trump at the end of the show. And then for the very absolute end of the show, a song from the band Canela, who I raised my right hand. I did an awful job. I should have stayed that night when my friend Dan's play, when my friend's band Dan played with Rob and Pony and the Pancake. They played at the Tummy Rub. Yes, there's a place in Albany called Tubby Rub Records, and they do shows out of their garage from time to time. It's a really cool spot. Very, very, very cozy spot, you know. If 50 people are there, that's probably too many people. But it's a really cool spot for shows. They actually played afterwards. I guess they were the headliner that night. And man, I blew it. Because this song called Crave that they released recently, it's a really good song. So I'll be playing that at the end of the show. But as always, we got to make the FCC happy. Let's take care of the housekeeping. So show-wise, what do we got going on show-wise? This Wednesday night, big-time show happening at No Fun in downtown Troy. Holder from Western Massachusetts, they are going to be descending at No Fun Wednesday. River Street, downtown Troy, opening. Who is opening? I don't have the flyer in front of me. Nor, definitely go check them out. This is their very last show. Ben still has the other band, Federal Charge, but for as far as things going on with Nor, no one is real. This is going to be their last show, so it's their farewell show. And there's like three other bands playing that night. Expect to pay some money at the door, of course. I think it's going to cost you... What's the good terminology? I forgot who the presidents are on currency. Oh, well. It's going to cost you some money, so plan on that. PSA, the great one, Smokey the Bear. Decades. Hope you learned something. And then afterwards, we'll be right back. Without further ado, away we go. Smokey.

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3: 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And just a couple quick stories before we do the deep dive on

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0: did see your knife, didn't you?
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1: 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Okay, the spot's over now. Look, just cut it out, would you please? All right, damn it, don't make me come in there.
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0: sometimes it takes something special to get the band back together. And in the case of Squeeze, it was a BBC television show about Danny Baker. But I'm in the middle of the story, and we need to start at the beginning. That's what we do here on Just Another Menace Sunday, where hour number one, we have conversations with rock and rollers of note and then have them put together a musical sandwich for us. And in hour number two, we play new melodic rock and roll. Hello there. It's Dennis the Menace. We've done this with close to 600 artists from the Menace Studios in San Francisco and coming to you as far as New Zealand and Sweden and Santa Fe, New Mexico and Los Angeles and right here in San Francisco, too. This is a special show. I am so excited to have Squeeze on. Their new album is indeed called Cradle to the Grave. And you heard the title track. And now you're going to hear a conversation with them right here on Just Another Menace Sunday.
1: Hi, I'm Chris Difford from Squeeze.
2: And I am Glenn Tilbrook from Squeeze.
0: 42 years. And in the end, there was a real impetus behind what the name was. It was a feeling, it was an admiration, was it not?
2: An admiration for the Velvet Underground, but it also was an example of our humour, because we thought it was funny to name ourselves after the Velvet Underground's worst album, one which didn't feature Lou Reed or John Cale. And that made us chuckle at the time, and it still makes me chuckle slightly.
0: The sense of humour. You came out from moment one, you know, if you look at track one on what was called here UK Squeeze, right, and some of the names, if people didn't know anything about you and the music didn't provide, and they just, as so many people do today in algorithms, you know, pair things by track names, right, the sense of humor could have been lost, right?
1: I think by nature of who we are as individuals and as a band, we like a good sense of humour. And when we were starting out, I think the sense of humour that we had then was a good tool to get us through the youth of our existence as Squeeze, I think. Having said that, we take our music extremely seriously. But there's always a nice place to go with a bit of humor, I think.
0: I won't pick a percentage, but such a high percentage of the write-ups about Squeeze are, well, you know, they had all of this in the UK, but in the US they were, quote, never as popular. Now, in my world, you were always extremely popular, maybe because I grew up in an era and started in a place where I heard you from moment one, and this radio stations that I was either on or listened to, you were all over the radio here. Is that perception versus reality? Because to me, it's, I think you did just fine here in the U.S., wouldn't you say?
2: I'd say that we had pockets of success in the U.S., and they sort of shifted as time went on. We never really got the whole place at once. I think that's what happened with Squeeze, and there could be many reasons for that, but the truth of it is that I'm very happy that there are people here who turn up to see us and who like us enough to buy or listen to our records.
1: We do have a dedicated following, and here we are doing these shows, Glenn and I, together, and afterwards we sign things at the merch table, and people always come up and say, oh, I saw you in 1982, or I saw you in 1994, or and I remember this album and I remember that album, and people are locked into the history of Squeeze in that really lovely way. So I feel very grateful that we have that following. I don't think you know, the kind of stadium following that you're alluding to is the kind of, you couldn't get them all into a merch stand anyway.
0: So this that's on the table, this has been, well, it's been quite a while. I think you started talking about a new Squeeze album, and I probably have the year wrong, but maybe 2008 or so is when, you know, things started, you know, people started saying, oh, there could be a new Squeeze album. So now Was Cradle to the Grave the television show the excuse for the record, per se?
1: It was the first seed for the album. I mean, we were thinking of recording. We had done some recording, in actual fact. Cradle to the Grave, the lead track, had already been put to tape. But it became the seed for us to focus on the whole album. And it gave us the opportunity to go in the studio, work on new songs, and sort of rebirth some new creativity, really.
0: Were the 60s and 70s, you know, there's so much to the 60s and 70s, right? So when people talk about stories, you know, in different countries, different things happened in the 60s and 70s, but in terms of these stories, were these really good years for you? Do you look at them in kind of an amalgamation of any sort, or do you look at them as individual tales that added up to what this became?
2: I think, you know, with the benefit of hindsight now, it was an extremely creative time to grow up. For me, listening to the music of the 60s, you know, provides a constant source and a constant backdrop to everything I do. That's always there with me. Specifically, you know, we were growing up in a post World War II society. There was a lot of bomb damage, which I think is extraordinary now, but as a kid you just accept the environment you're in, and it's, you know, it was interesting and fun. But it was, you know, it was a society that was very slowly on the mend from a tremendous amount of collateral damage.
0: You can hear a Squeeze song from a mile away. So when you talk about, you know, one-upping yourself, there's no real reason to do that, right?
1: I think it's soft competition.
0: Soft competition, I like that.
1: I don't think you can compete with your past, because it's the past. I mean, you can only live in the present. And I think that's what we've done on this album. We've recorded a record that says where we are now. You know, after all this break in, you know, us not making records, to come back out and make a record that stands up on its own two feet, and for people to really love it, is very gratifying. So it's not really, you know, you can't compete with Up the Junction, Call for Cats, songs like that. You just deliver whatever you can deliver on that day, and we've delivered a fantastic album.
2: I think it feels like us. I think there are a few things certainly that I learned when we did the album Spot the Difference, where we recreated some of our early recordings. And when we were doing that record, we had to think really hard about what the circumstances were, where we were, and how we made the records. And a lot of the memories I had of that were actually, you know, record making was comparatively simple if you have a bunch of people who can play, who can knock around an arrangement until it's good, and then capture that and overdub minimally on that. So really, when we started this record, you know, I've gone all around the Pro Tools houses, and I think that technology is a fantastic thing. I'm all for it, but I wanted to, you know, use Pro Tools as a tape machine, and then overdub, and then do some editing and stuff that you do that's really cool that you can do on Pro Tools. But really, the album is about capturing the band, and that's we've got a great band, you know, with our songs and that, it sounds like Squeeze.
0: When you sit down, the two of you, and you talk about a Squeeze song, do you ever, and this is not the how you compose question, because it's been out there quite a bit that, you know, that lyrics have been shared a lot more, you know, on this record. So that's out there a lot. But do you ever look at each other and know what the filter is for a Squeeze song? Have there ever been any elements that you've said, is there a filter? Is there something that this has to pass its way through or be ironed so it's beautifully ironed and you know, and pressed? Is there anything that you ever really talk to each other and go, no, no, no, no, no, that's not a Squeeze song? You're smiling.
1: Well, only because, you know, I think without any writing team, where there's a process of two people coming together, amalgamating ideas, and what comes out at the end is normally a shared vision, a shared product of what those two people deliver, you know, whether it's Lennon McCartney or, you know, Glenn and I, or, you know, Jimmy Page and Robert Plant, whoever it would be, you know, whoever songwriters you're talking about. And I don't think there's, I think there's good, you know, we do Glenn in particular is very good at policing the sort of arrangements and songs that go on the record, and thankfully any squids get thrown back in the sea, you know. So you know, we're very good at sort of knowing what is good and what isn't, and what is good is Squeeze.
0: And you know, I mean, obviously Jules was part of the band, but as

0: you know, if I go back to when Squeeze split up the second time, that was Chris's decision, and I wouldn't have taken that decision at that time. However, now I'm extremely grateful that he did, because the places that we both went to by ourselves meant, certainly from my point of view, I learnt a lot, and I know that Chris learnt a lot as well. We've brought all that back to the table now, so you can't, in a way, it's really difficult to grow and stretch when you're part of a partnership like that. You have to do some stuff individually before you get to the next place, and that's where we are now.
1: I've had the Stripes on. Wonderful, wonderful guys. Pretty wild, pretty crazy. And then I saw them at South by Southwest, and they were again wild, and they came up to me and said, I hear we're going to be chatting. Boy, are you in for a treat. You know, and there was a lot of swagger. Tons and tons of swagger. So now, of course, with the knowledge I have, I go back last night and I look at your earlier videos, right? And I look at the two of you and I think, wait a minute, that same swagger. So you've had fun with these guys, haven't you?
2: The thing that I really love about observing them and being with them is the springiness they have in their tail that only youth can deliver. And it's like, sometimes when you watch a football match and you see someone limbering up, I'm talking about soccer, you see someone limbering up at the side of the pitch, they've got this kind of bounciness and this kind of animal instinct to go out on the pitch and like be the best they possibly can for the manager and for the team. And when I watch a young band like that, that's what I see. And that's an inspiring thing to see at this end of one's career, if you like.
1: I've invented a thing called a musical sandwich. And what it is two of your songs on the outside, and then having you pick four or five songs just off the cuff in between by anybody you want to play.

0: So, Glenn, licorice tea, what does it taste like?
1: It has that sort of licorice overtone, but I think that you could really only sample it in certain circumstances. For instance, in a tour bus, an environment that we're well familiar with, should one light incense? Does it get too overpowering? Is it the same with licorice, or could we perhaps squeeze in some other tea bags? Because when I was young, I remember I used to like reading the Beano, and the Beano never featured Dennis the Menace, though, so I would turn to the Dandy for that particular treat. How about you?
0: I used to read Judy.

I'd like to thank those two gentlemen for squeezing us in. I'm sorry, but they would have appreciated the humor, I suppose. Our hour number one conversation and musical sandwich here on Just Another Menace Sunday from Squeeze. And the closing bread on that musical sandwich from the album Cradle to the Grave, the new one from Squeeze, we heard Happy Days. Threw a few oldies but goodies in there. Squeeze with Cool for Cats, Black Coffee in Bed, Another Nail in My Heart, Take Me, I'm Yours. And then back to their official musical sandwich, Black Sabbath, Paranoid, Black Country Rock, David Bowie, Des O'Connor, Dick a Dum Dum, Squeeze from the latest recording, Snap, Crackle, and Pop, Justin Curry, What Is Love For?, The Genitalia of a Fool by the Cornell Herd Band, Donovan, Little Boy in Corduroy, The Tams, Hey Girl, Don't Bother Me, and from their new recording, Cradle to the Grave, Squeeze gave us Nirvana. If you have any questions, any thoughts, any input, any output, any throughput, any shot put, or just want to put something out there about my conversation with Squeeze or their musical sandwich, please email me, Dennis at menaceaddict.com, M-E-N-A-C-E.

0: 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You're listening to the Jim M Radio Show, 90.9 FM, WCDB Albany. That is, in fact, our legal station ID. And for the next hour, we are going to try to get you caught up as much as possible in the world of sports and just other miscellaneous news that's happened throughout the past week. Coming up later this evening, the Don, DJ Don, will be on from 7 to 8 p.m. playing classic rock. His Rock Rewind show is Monday nights here at the station from 7 to 8. I just got done talking with DJ Kensky. He's going to be on for the rest of the semester, Monday afternoons from 5 p.m. to 6 p.m. The name of his show is Revolution 909. So he will be here. I think the spring semester goes through at least the second week of May, somewhere around there. So pretty good show. I listened last 20 minutes while I was sitting here in the studio talking with him. So pretty cool show to listen to. So, and then what else do we have going on here? Let me see. Oh, I'm forgetting. I'll have to try to remember later. So my mind's drawn a blank. Can't think of it. Oh, DJ Specimen. She's playing a show tonight from 11 p.m. to midnight. And it's going to be a theme of women, groups, and artists during her set tonight. So stay tuned for that. As far as sports are concerned, of course, we're going to talk about the Masters, the 90th Masters, and a little bit anticlimactic at the very end, but overall, the tournament lived up to everyone's expectations. In addition to the Masters, the futility of New York baseball, it is absolutely hit rock bottom. Both teams have lost 5 games in a row, and the Mets and the Yankees are kind of just spinning their wheels here early on in the season. I don't know if it's panic time yet. I don't know if it's time to tell Carlos Mendoza to pack his bags. You know, the Yankees won't make any changes. It's literally impossible for the Yankees to make any changes, especially with the fact that Aaron Boone signed a deal fairly recently too. So they, you know, Yankees definitely don't want to pay people that are not doing the day-to-day work. They don't want to pay for 2 managers at the same time. So, but the Mets and Steve Cohen, Uncle Steve, that's a whole different story. Uncle Steve, don't be surprised if he makes a sudden change here in the near future. Also going on, the NBA playoffs are now set. The last day of games concluded yesterday, as well as technically the NHL season's not quite over just yet, but the Islanders are officially eliminated. They lost yesterday 4-1, and the only way they could have gotten in is if they won their last 2 games. And the Flyers and who else? I know the Flyers had to lose their last 2. Columbus Blue Jackets had to lose their last 2. And I think even the Detroit Red Wings had to lose their last 2. So they would have needed like a unbelievable string of events to have even an opportunity to make it back door into the playoffs. So the firing of Patrick Waugh at the 4-game mark before the season was over turned out to be a dud. But they got their future coach, DeBoer. He was definitely going to be the hot commodity this upcoming offseason for NHL head coaching positions. So Islanders make a bold move. They fire Patrick Waugh with 4 games left in the regular season. They got their guy. And DeBoer, he's got quite the history. He's got a very good resume. He has taken teams to Stanley Cup finals. He's never gotten over the hump. That's the one mark against him. He's gotten teams very close on the brink of winning championships. He took the Vegas Knights in their inaugural season to the Stanley Cup finals. They came up short. More recently, he's taken the Dallas Stars to three Western Conference finals, coming up short each and every year to make it into the Stanley Cup finals. But we'll see what happens going forward. They already signed him to a three-year deal. And then also, what else is going on here? Some more NBA news. We'll talk about what's going on with the Milwaukee Bucks. Spend a minute or two on the Firebirds. Their season started this past weekend down here at MVP Arena. And then to close out the show, we got some new music. Kind of a weird pairing, but two different bands, literally from two different parts of the world, got together and they put out a EP called Pale Skies. It was produced by Sunday Drive Records. One of the bands is downstate New York hardcore band Square One, and then the other band hails from England. The name of that band is Turn of Phrase. So gonna play their compilation EP. They each have two songs on it, and that'll be on later in the show. But as always, we got to make the FCC happy. So we got to do a PSA, and we're going to continue, just keep promoting these 2026 PSAs. So I thought there was a smoky one. I guess not. I think we'll do the veteran one then. So let me change that on the sheet while I'm thinking of it. But as far as show announcement, Battle of the Bands coming up on April 25th over at No Fun, No Fun, right up the street from where Troy City Hall used to be back in the day. Doors open at 7 o'clock. Music starts at 8. Two bands each from WCDB and WRPI. WRPI is going to represent Pseudo Sky and Totally Confused, while WCDB will be having Daisy Chain and Gas Leak performing to represent WCDB. So again, that's on April 25th. Doors at 7, music at 8, down at No Fun in downtown Troy. And the PSA is Veteran Crisis, 30 seconds. And after that, we will be right back. So without further ado, away we go.
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0: All right, we're back. 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You had the defending champion, Rory McIlroy, off his triumphant win a year ago in 2025, finally completing the career Grand Slam after his 17th attempt, which for a lot of people, once you have that many Masters tournaments under your belt, more times than not, you're likely never going to win that tournament. But he finally broke through that glass ceiling and got his first green jacket. And then to start, let me take a step back, actually, because before even what happened this past 4 days, there was a lot of milestones that had taken place for this particular year. The 2026 year is a benchmark year in a number of ways. You had the 40th anniversary of Jack Nicklaus winning at the age of 46. You had Tiger Woods completing the quote-unquote Tiger Slam at just 20, 5 years old. You had bad news as far as just collapses. This is the 30th year anniversary of when Greg Norman lost his lead to Sir Nick Faldo, allowing Nick Faldo to eventually get his third green jacket. And leading into Sunday, you had quite the leaderboard. You had 14 players that were within six shots of each other heading into the round Sunday. And prior to Sunday, Rory set a course record after 36 holes by having a six-shot lead over the rest of the field heading into the turn on Saturday. And the way that he was playing after two rounds, you thought, well, geez, this is going to turn into a laugher on Saturday and Sunday. And then the Masters course, like it does to everybody, got the best of him on basically both days. And we'll talk more about Sunday, but Saturday he ended up

can make it 10 now because Rory, not in dramatic fashion, you can point to a number of different things that took place over the course of the event yesterday. But Rory does win his second green jacket. He has now won back-to-back Masters. He's only the fourth golfer in the history of the event to accomplish this feat. I believe the other three, if I hopefully got this correct, I think it's Faldo is one. It's either Faldo or Arnie Palmer, one of the two. Definitely Tiger, definitely Jack Nicklaus. So he is in rarefied air and also now has six majors under his belt too, and he's still in the prime of his career. So don't be surprised before it's all said and done that Rory ends up into double digits. I don't think he's got enough left as far as years are concerned to be able to, you know, start considering, you know, can he catch Tiger, can he catch Jack. I don't think that is in play. He needs to have a major run of championships to happen in a short amount of time, but we'll see what happens. But the day overall on Sunday, you had a number of players making their presence felt. Hatton, he finished the day 6 under. Morikawa ends up finishing 4 under. Henley had a number of opportunities over the course of Sunday afternoon, just did not come through. There was multiple times where he had makeable birdie putts and just did really well in the front nine, had 4 birdies on the front nine, but just kind of petered out on the back nine. You had Cameron Young, who at one point, you had 4 different leaders on Sunday. Overall leaders. You had Cameron Young, you had McIlroy, Justin Rose, and I believe Sam Burns was, you're going to make him the 4th one. But Cameron Young, he actually had a 2-shot lead at one point. Ends up having 3 bogeys on the front nine. And I was talking about the tournament yesterday with my friend Tom. We had a chance to catch up and get a bite to eat, and he was thinking the same thing I was thinking. There's something about Cameron Young's backswing, and he's got that hitch in his swing where he pauses at the height of his swing before he follows through and strikes the ball off the tee. And I don't know if that's something that you can remove going forward. I don't know if that's something that, you know, might just play with your head as far as just, you know, can that type of swing, that type of hesitation midway through your swing, you know, does that creep into your mind and just play mind games with you? I don't know. That kind of swing, it just doesn't seem like it's something that's championship worthy. But I mean, he was in contention. He definitely had the lead at one point on Sunday, so, but he did come up short. But more than anybody else, unfortunately, who came up short are 2 people. You had Scottie Scheffler literally about half, I'd say maybe like a 1-inch difference between him making and missing that birdie putt on 17. He would have been only 1 shot back going into 18. What would have Rory done at the tee box in 18? Would he still have pulled his driver out? Which he did, because he had a 2-shot lead going into 18. Hits it right. CBS, who normally does a terrific job with their TV coverage, on his second shot, he had no idea where the second shot landed for Rory on the 18th. And then the icing on the cake, the tap-in for the putt to get bogey to win the Masters, absolutely wrong camera angle. They had the wrong side. They had his backside instead of in front of him to show that putt drop-in. But otherwise, Jim Nantz,

I mean, what can you say? He's one of the best to ever do it. He's going to try to stay for the next 10 years because he wants to be doing the play-by-play for the 100th Masters, which happens 10 years from now, and then he's going to try to call it a career afterwards. So don't be surprised if you see Jim Nantz kind of start pulling away eventually from the NFL duties that he has as the part of the A-team with Tony Romo, and then eventually just focus on golf going into his later years of his career. But you had Scheffler, going back to Scheffler, he had him at 7-under on Saturday, ends up only going 4-under on Sunday. The par fives got the best of him. He never, ever capitalized on those par fives. But although rounds 3 and 4, they said during the broadcast after he was done with his fourth round that he is the, I guess the records that they can refer to go back as far as 1942. Scheffler is the first person ever in the history of the tournament to have bogey-free rounds both in the third and final round, and still came up one shot short. He had a number of opportunities where he had makeable birdies and just did not sink those birdies in. Meanwhile, the guy that you have to talk about, unfortunately, who choked, is Justin Rose. And Justin Rose, when you watched yesterday on that front nine, he was eviscerating everybody. He was putting everybody in the rearview mirror, and he had the gallery on his side. He's by far, you can make the argument, he might be the most likable guy on the tour, just the way he carries himself. He's up there in age. He's 45 years old, so he's got a lot of just tenure with the fan base, and just he's an overall great guy. He's just one of those guys that he's definitely one of the faces that I'm sure the PGA Tour loves to have to represent their sport. And going into the back nine, Justin Rose just absolutely fell apart. He had 5 birdies in the front nine, and then going into the back nine, just completely fell apart. This is the same golfer last year, just a year ago, made 10 birdies overall on Sunday, forced that playoff with Rory McIlroy to go to the first hole sudden death before McIlroy ends up winning the Masters jacket. But Rose, I don't know, man. You had a 2-shot lead at one point on Sunday, and he came up short. And I don't know, the way the rest of the field is, you got guys like Scheffler. He's not even in his prime yet. You can make that argument. You got Rory still on top. Guys like Morikawa, Burns, Cameron Young, all those guys are going to be contending for the next few years. I don't know if Justin Rose is going to have an opportunity like he did yesterday to finally break through and win his first green jacket. But again, the tournament overall lived up to the hype. If you want to have some downside to it, if you want to call that, I kind of don't like where they're going as far as Wednesdays are concerned with the par 3 tournament. I think that's kind of getting a little bit out of hand. I expect the Masters to be held in high regard, and you can push back and say, you know, times are changing and they need to relax their ways and, you know, maybe be more carefree about stuff. This is the same place that took them forever and a day to finally allow women to have memberships at this golf course. I think it wasn't until 2012 before they allowed women to finally start having memberships at the golf course. So change is slow at this course, to say the least. But what was happening back on Wednesday, I don't know. I mean, I think Kevin Hart's a great comedian. I don't necessarily need to see him botching shots at the par 3 tournament. I think Jason Kelce, you know,
what he brings to a football broadcast and his color commentary. It's unique. It's definitely not must-see TV. You know, I'm not sitting there looking for what Jason Kelce's going to say after a play happens. I can take him or leave him, and I really don't need him down at Augusta trying to make hole in ones on a Wednesday afternoon. But that's just me. And then just all the other fanfare that happens, you know, the selling of the merchandise, the Garden Gnome continues to be the runaway winner. I guess this year it was priced at $60, and I don't know exactly how many pieces they had going into Thursday morning, but it sold out within 20 minutes. So the hype for that is tremendous. I can only imagine what people are going to be selling them for, you know, in the days to come on eBay. It's already going for four figures on some listings. So it's definitely the, if you have the ability to get one and just flip it like that, it's the American way, right? That's how America seems to work nowadays. So, but looking forward to the rest of the calendar for the golf tournaments. I really don't watch week to week. Definitely the majors, though. So I'm looking forward to the, you know, the PGA and the U.S. and the British coming up. And then, so golf is in a good place. And it's funny that you got guys that have kind of put their tail between their legs and have crawled back to the PGA Tour. Guys like Brooks Koepka, who had a decent showing. I mean, he finished in the top 20. But guys like John Rahm, I said this back on my show on Saturday up at Skidmore. I get a kick out of him when he doesn't do well, because he's a curmudgeon. He's a little crybaby. For a guy as big a stature as he is, he looks very small, because, my God, the slightest things that go wrong for that guy, and he just throws a temper tantrum like a five-year-old. He got his 150 or 200 million bonus check when he joined the LIV Tour, and he's still not happy. This is the same guy that complains when the drones are flying over to track tee shots off the tee box. He thinks they're too loud, and I don't know. You get what you pay for sometimes. Sometimes staying put is better than venturing out and seeing what's on the other side. As the old saying goes, two birds in hand are better, you know, or one bird in hand is better than two in the bush, as the old saying goes. But anyway, on to some baseball, and I'll start with the Mets. I'll get them out of the way. They got swept over the weekend by those pesky, I guess we call them Sacramento A's, because they're not in Oakland anymore. They're in year two of Sacramento, of their three-year temporary stay until the stadium in Las Vegas is complete. The A's took two out of three from the Yankees before heading over to Citi Field and sweeping the Mets. Mets got shut out two of those three games. The sandwich game, they scored six runs, but the A's scored 11 that night. Yesterday, the Mets lose 1-0. Kurtz, with the only offensive output for both teams combined, got the solo home run in the third. You had a bunch of guys, a bunch of starters sitting out yesterday. You had Alvarez, Vientos, Luis Roberts Jr. They all sat the bench. Another decent effort by Peralta, and he's learning pretty quickly that front of the end rotation pitchers for the Mets don't get run support. Go ask guys like Matt Harvey. Go ask guys like Jacob DeGrom. They don't get the run support when they go on the mound to pitch for the Mets. And he had six solid innings, only gave up four hits, just made the one mistake, the one home run, and the Mets are in a free fall. They have dropped to 7-9. They are in dead last place in the AL, in the NL East. They got the Braves. It's bad when you got the Marlins and the Nationals
looking down at you. You expect the Phillies to be up there, but I don't know how well the Braves are going to fare for the rest of the season. They had an off year last year. They finished under 500 for the first time in quite a while. As far as the just the continuous theme of inconsistent play, particularly from Francisco Lindor, you got to take into account, which I don't know if I've heard anybody actually say this yet on any show that I listen to normally. Back in the series when the Mets, they opened the season with the Pirates at home, there's a play at the plate in one of those games where Lindor gets tagged out at home plate. He's sliding head first, but the catcher for the Pirates ends up tagging Lindor out by holding out to the baseball with his catcher's mitt and tagged him literally right in the face as he's sliding to try to go past home plate. And then you see Lindor just, he's out of it. I think he actually got knocked out because he does not move. He's just laying off to the side of home plate for a good 5 seconds before you see any kind of movement. I think he got his bell rung there. And, you know, medical staff's going to say, oh, no, we checked him out. Everything's fine. Look, I have had a couple concussions. I had one recently in the last few months. I got popped pretty good in the face at a show that I went to. Had a black eye over my left eye. And the bright lights were bothering me for like the next week to 10 days. I had headaches. So it's conceivable that he could have possibly have suffered a concussion. He's just trying to play through it. The icing on the cake is the last thing that you want to do if you have a concussion is fly. And they've had road trips already. So I don't know if what the Mets are doing, you know, do the Mets have a history of dealing with people having concussions in a lousy way? Go ask, who was it? Jay Bell, a few years ago, the left fielder for the Mets, suffered a concussion. Then they put him on an airplane to go on a West Coast trip right afterwards. He was never the same player again. So take that into account with Lindor. He's had year after year of horrendous starts with the Mets ever since he's joined the team, and then eventually he finds his way back to respectability, eventually matches the stats on the back of his baseball card, as the saying goes. So I know it's early. It's only 16 games. It's a tenth of the season, though, and they're last place. So there is, understandably, some concern going forward. Now, the Mets get away from the stadium. Of course, they face against the defending world champions. They are playing three out in L.A. And then come back, and they have a 9-game homestand against winnable teams. Three against the Cubs, the Twins, and the Rockies. I'm sorry, you got 6-game road trip, three in L.A. and then three in Chicago. Then they come back with the 9-game homestand, three against Minnesota, three against Colorado, three against the Nationals, okay? Those are series that the Mets can turn their season around on, and I'm not saying they got a sweep, but you should be winning 2 out of 3. That's the motto that I continuously say in the show. Just keep winning one series after another, and next thing you know, you'll be in position to be able to make the playoffs. So, and then after that 9-game homestand, they come back, do another 6-game road trip against the Angels and against Colorado. Again, more teams stacked, one in front of the next, winnable series. Each of those, you got to try to be able to win 2 out of 3 each and every time in those series. Meanwhile, let's not forget what the Yankees are up to. The Yankees themselves are doing a free fall of their own. They started the season 7-1. They are now 6. They are now 8-7, and they also are in the midst of a 5-game losing streak.
They got swept by the Tampa Bay Rays, of all teams, who, let's be honest, over the years, Tampa Bay has had the Yankees number. Not season series victories, but they just seem to always get in the way. The Yankees did win the season series last year, but prior to that, Tampa Bay's had a number of, you know, wins against this organization. And when you look at the payroll difference, the Rays, basically, they're lucky if they spend like $70 million a year, while the Yankees are spending like $350 million a year. Just night and day difference on what payroll is looking like for both of these organizations. And yet, somehow, some way, every year, the Rays just come into your stadium and compete. And the Rays come back home this year after spending all of 2025 for their home games at the Yankees AAA facilities in Tampa. Rays take the series over the New York Yankees, 3-game sweep, first time since 2021 since that has happened. And now the Yankees have a 3-way tie at the top with Tampa Bay and Baltimore, all at 8-7. The Yankees offense is definitely the talking point for their struggles so far. The pitching's been actually pretty phenomenal. You got really good performances from pretty much all parts of the rotation so far, but it's the futility at the plate that just is getting the best of the Yankees. They're not making contact during critical moments. They're not driving runs in. They're leaving a ton of runners on base. And in some games they're not even getting any runners on base. They've had those type of performances too. You know, when you have Aaron Judge only batting .212, that's a bad sign. When you got a record ever since they've started the extra inning rule where you have the ghost runner on second, they had the extra inning game back on Saturday. They end up losing in 10 to Tampa Bay. Their record now in the ghost runner era is 12 wins and 27 losses. You can pretty much, 2 out of every 3 times, guarantee that the Mets are going to lose in extra innings. So it's a bad look. And like I said at the top of the hour, I don't think the Yankees would ever take drastic measures and fire Aaron Boone at the start of a season like this. But as the season progresses, if this slide continues, you never know what's going to happen. And like I said before, meanwhile, with the Mets, everything's on the table. Don't be surprised if Steve Cohen, especially, this is usually the time when teams want to make a change and they say, hey, time for Mendoza to pack his bags and get out of here. Ask Willie Randolph if that's true. Actually happened against the Dodgers when he got fired. He basically lost a series and they said, don't bother, get on the plane. Have a nice time on the West Coast. So who knows? Maybe this might happen against the Dodgers, same way it happened with Randolph a number of years ago. We'll see what happens. On to the NBA, and first, Milwaukee has fired Doc Rivers. He is no longer the head coach in the Milwaukee Bucks, but they're actually still negotiating. I think they want to save face and they want to promote him into the front office as an advisor, so at least they can say that, well, at least, you know, the remaining money that he's receiving on his contract, at least he'll actually be working for us in some capacity. So it's kind of weird because for 3 seasons, he did absolutely nothing to better that franchise. He basically, I think, for a payday. He's just, you get to a point in your career where, you know, time has passed you by, and I think it did for Doc Rivers. He did an awesome job with the Celtics, did an awesome job with the Clippers. Even his time with the Orlando Magic, where he first cracked into the NBA coaching ranks, he did a tremendous job there, which led to his other hirings elsewhere in the league. But I think time just passed him by. And also didn't help that Milwaukee, the last 2 seasons, had a ton of injuries on top of that.
not having Giannis for a good part of the season was the final straw too. But the playoffs are set. The end of the tankathon with those nine teams that were just playing god awful basketball on purpose. You had the tanking Super Bowl last week between the Grizzlies and the Jazz. So hopefully, I don't think they can implement it this year, but going forward, starting in the 2026 season, hopefully Adam Silver will have new rules in place where they can implement some kind of penalties for purposely trying to tank games. One of the ideas that I thought was a really good idea, the bottom three teams in the regular season would actually have worse odds than the next nine teams that missed the playoffs when it comes to when it comes to NBA lottery draft. I think that's actually a really good idea. It forces teams to not finish in the bottom three and actually compete going towards the end of the regular season. I think if they can implement that idea into the drafting process starting next year, I think it would be a huge step in the right direction. Meanwhile, focus on the Lakers. The Lakers kind of stumbled into the playoffs. They drop out of the third seed. They're now the fourth seed. They have the home court advantage against the Rockets. That series starts on Saturday night. Remember, they have no Luka. They have no Austin Reeves for probably, I dare say, the first full round of the NBA playoffs. Don't expect either of them to be able to participate. Although they did announce earlier this afternoon that Luka is going to be returning from Spain Friday, so one day before the series starts. He's been over in Europe the last couple weeks receiving basically injections into that torn hamstring that he has. It's a grade 2 tear, so typically it's a month-long rehab. He's only in his second week. You hate to chance it and try to have him out there not at 100% on the court and possibly suffer even worse damage, more recovery time, and possibly the type of damage that you can't fully recover from, because he's had a history of pulling the same hamstring at this point. And I don't know. I honestly think the Lakers are good enough to beat Houston without Luka. There's actually two guys on the roster that really should have, they have a golden opportunity to step up and prove that they are worth the contracts that the Lakers have been giving them. DeAndre Ayton and Rui Hachimura. Those two guys themselves have the skill set and the experience to be able to contribute in these playoffs and to help LeBron try to find a way to get past Houston. Their prize, though, in all likelihood in the second round, is to face the Thunder, which don't be surprised if the Thunder ends up sweeping the Lakers four straight. The Lakers are just simply not in the same class as OKC. It's basically, for the Western Conference, I'm going to say it's OKC and San Antonio's conference to lose. In all likelihood, they're going to be the two teams in the Western Conference Finals. Meanwhile, over in the East, the Knicks, this is probably the easiest path they're ever going to have to make it back into the finals, first time since 1999, since they've been in the finals. And you don't have to worry about teams like the Pacers. Definitely have to worry about Boston, of course. They've played pretty good basketball, especially since Tatum's return, but I don't think Tatum is quite back at 100%. His shot is still not back to where it used to be. I think he's still recovering somewhat from that Achilles tendon injury. And just the whole continuity of the Celtics, you still have to learn how to play together, because Tatum missed
basically the majority of the season, did not come back until the middle of March. So we'll see what happens in the Eastern Conference. But again, the Knicks, look, anything short of making it to the finals is going to be a disappointment, especially after firing Thibodeau to replace him with Mike Brown, who was definitely not their first coach in mind to take over Thibodeau. They struck out on about five other guys before it finally got down to Mike Brown. And the other thing to be concerned about, the Hawks, the Atlanta Hawks, have been playing lights out basketball. They've been playing they definitely have, I'd say, probably top three best win-loss records since the All-Star break. So don't sleep on the Hawks either, because if the Knicks end up somehow getting upset by the Hawks in the first round, people are kind of content with, like, the New York Giants and the New York Jets losing year after year. And even the Mets, they're not living up to expectations. The Yankees are the only team recently that have gotten to the finals of any of the sports. If the Knicks can't get past Atlanta in the first round, they're going to have to blow the team up. And don't be surprised if Karl-Anthony Towns is going to be sent packing. There's something about him. He's almost like the equivalent of Rui Hachimura. He's got nights where he comes through for you big time, and then there's other nights where he just disappears on the box score. So we'll see what happens with all that. But what else is going on? I think that's it. So show-wise, schedule-wise, this show will replay Wednesday morning at 8 a.m. And then Saturday, I'll be at my other show up at Skidmore. Saturday mornings, I do a show from 11 a.m. to 1 p.m. You can listen locally in Saratoga at 91.1 FM. 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I think they said that right. And the other way you can listen to the show, if you can't listen live, that's cool. No worries. Everybody's busy. I get it. You can listen to the podcast. I have the show available. It's literally on everything. It's on Spotify. It's on Apple Music. It's on Amazon Music. It's on iHeartRadio. 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Just search the Jim M Radio Show to listen to previous episodes. I think I got, I want to say, as far back as October of 2024, uploaded on the podcast. And I want to try to get even older shows than that up there. It's going to take time, so just be patient with that. But I'm going to play some music. Don't forget, 7 o'clock, the Don, DJ Don, will be here in the studio with his Rock Rewind show. DJ Specimen later on this evening as well, from 11 to midnight. And going forward for the rest of the semester, DJ Kensky will be here in the studio from 5 p.m. to 6 p.m. every Monday afternoon, drive time with Revolution 909. And the music, let's see. We got to get this queued up here. The name of the EP is Pale Skies. It's two bands, one from downstate, New York City area. The name of the band, Square One. The other band is all the way from England, called Turn of Phrase, and they did a compilation EP through Sunday Drive Records, two songs each. And then that's it. Let me get this queued up. I think that's all set. All right. Have yourselves a great evening. And I won't forget, Tom, everyone out there, please be safe.

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1: 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The Capital District's best. Okay, the spot's over now. Look, just cut it out, would you please? All right, damn it. 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
6: Hello, hello, hello, hello, everyone. This is DJ Mango Spice, and you are listening to WCDB Albany. Happy New Year. It feels so good to be back. I hope everyone had a restful break and had a happy holidays, whichever holiday you celebrated. I hope you had a great time with your loved ones, and I hope everyone had a great start to the new year. So, this time, last semester I did 1 hour shows, but this time I'm gonna do 2 hour shows because, you know, why not? If I could do 1 hour, I could do 2 hours. Also, this is my very last semester. I'm graduating in May, which is really exciting. Being on here in WCDB, like as a DJ, it's been a really fun experience. I met a lot of amazing people. We're gonna cherish the time while it lasts. Really soak in these, like, times, or the time that I have left in WCDB. So, yeah. Anyway, let's talk about events. So, in Thursday, January 29th, No Fun is hosting a show called More Fun, Less Violence, featuring DJ Lowkey and DJ Hollywood, who is also a DJ in WCDB. If you want to get tickets in advance, they're $10 or $15 at the door. Doors open at 8 o'clock p.m. and the show starts at 9 p.m. Where is No Fun? Well, No Fun is in 275 River Street in Troy, New York. So feel free to go to that music event if it is something that is of interest to you. Again, I am not forcing you. I am not your mom. But if you want to join, then if you want to go to the event, then by all means, if you want to. Again, I'm not your mom. I'm not gonna force you to do anything. Okay, so music. What do we have for music? So I am doing electronic, but this time it is more of like instrumental electronic. So in this playlist, I have a few Boards of Canada songs. I really like Boards of Canada. Like, they're really cool. Who else do I have? Bowery Electric, Wagon Cries, Prefuse 73. A lot of electronic bands and artists. I think this is a really cool playlist. I really enjoyed making this playlist, and I hope that you guys will like it. The first song is called Chroma Key Dreamcoat by Boards of Canada from their album, The Campfire Headface. Okay, so I think that is all that I have for now. I hope you guys enjoy the show. I will check in a little bit. All right.

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Listen for an explosive live sound. The snare should be crisp and the cymbals should ring. 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The snare should be crisp and the cymbals should ring. Snare should be crisp, cymbals should ring. Let's begin.

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2: Hello, everyone. This is DJ Mango Spice, and you're listening to WCDB Albany. If you have been listening since 12 noon and you have made it this far, congratulations. If you are new, if you are just listening, then welcome. I hope to those listening since 12, I hope you guys are enjoying the show so far. I really do love this set list. It's so very chill, mellow, pure instrumentals, pure nostalgic 2000, pure instrumental vibes. Yeah, and I hope that you guys like it too. So events, let's talk about events. So at No Fun, they're hosting a show, More Fun, Less Violence, featuring DJ Lowkey and DJ Hollywood, who is a DJ in WCDB, fun fact. This show will be taking place Thursday, January 29th. The tickets, if you want to get tickets in advance, they're $10, but they are $15 at the door. Doors open at 8 p.m., and the show starts at 9 p.m. No Fun Troy. Where is that? Well, that is in 275 River Street, Troy, New York. So if that is something that is of interest to you, then feel free to go to that event if you want. But like I said, I'm not your mom. I'm not going to force you to do anything. We all have free will, so do whatever you want. Okay, so this next song that I'm going to play is called I Left My Heart in Syntax Error by Cyclob, from their album Cylobian Sunset. I mispronounced their name. Cylob. I don't know if I said Cylob or Cyclob. I thought I said Cyclob. Whatever. Cylob. I Left My Heart in Syntax Error by Cylob from their Sorry, guys. My words are hard today. From their album Cylobian Sunset. Okay, that was kind of hard. But it's okay. I did it. I read it. Whatever. Okay, so yeah, let's continue the show. I'll check in with you guys in a bit.

Hey guys, and just like that, we are already at the very end of our set list for today. Today was actually, well, I told you guys this when I started the show, but this is my first 2-hour show ever, so I am glad that it went smoothly. I'd like to give a special shout out to my grandma who is currently listening. So, time really does fly by. This was a very fast 2 hours. And I'm really glad that I took the time and really made this playlist. I really like the vibe of this playlist. It's not the vibe of this playlist or set list. It's not the vibe. But I don't usually play these types of songs when I'm on air. I usually play like very upbeat house, like unsk, unsk, unsk, you know, these types of songs. But it's really nice to, get a break from the usual and switch things up a bit because, you know, it's always nice to switch things up. And I really enjoy this kind of playlist in particular. It's very, well, for one, a lot of these songs in the playlist, they're from the 2000s. Or most of them, at least. I think there are, like, 2 or 3 that are from, like, 1997, I think. But for the most part, a vast majority of the songs today, they're 2000s. Like, 2000 songs. Songs from the early 2000s. And, like, that's my generation. So, it was very nostalgic to me. But, yeah, I hope that you guys enjoyed this set list today as much as I did. I for sure did. I may do another, you know, set like this in the future. Who knows? But yeah, stay tuned for some cool songs in the future. I'm here every Thursday from 12 noon to 2 o'clock p.m. Every Thursday from 12 to 2. So yeah, that is that. I think that's all I have. It's really cold up here in Albany. It's currently snowing, and I'm saying this as I'm looking out of the window, or it was snowing, and then I think it stopped, and now it's starting to snow again. I don't know. The snow in Albany is kind of, like, on and off, but I know that this weekend, it's going to be very, very cold. I'm talking, like, single digits. I'm talking negatives. I think on Saturday, it's going to be -3 or -4 degrees at the lowest, which is crazy. So, best believe that I will be inside all day. I will not be stepping a foot outside in this cold weather. With that being said, stay warm. If you're in the capital region, there's supposed to be a snowstorm. Stay warm. Happy New Year. First show of the new year, 2026. We are starting off strong, guys. We are starting off strong. Happy New Year. Have a good rest of your day wherever you are in the world. Have a good weekend. And yeah, stay warm. All right, I will talk to you guys soon.

Alright guys, and just like that, we are almost done with the set today. That was Running Up the Hill by Kate Bush. To all the Stranger Things geeks out there, yes, that song was featured on Stranger Things. That's why you're like, oh my god, wait, I've definitely heard that somewhere. Well, yeah, that's from Stranger Things. Or no, that song was featured in Stranger Things. My last song is actually also featured on Stranger Things, Never Ending Story by Limon. I don't know how to pronounce his name. Limon. But yeah, imagine having two Stranger Things thongs back to back. Well, that's how I roll, guys. That's how I roll. And quick shout out to my dad for tuning in. Shout out to my mom for tuning in, if she's tuning in. I don't know if she's listening with him, but yeah. If not, it's okay. I will do it in spirit of you, Mom. And yeah, Neverending Story, it's a really beautiful song, honestly. It just takes you to another place. You're just like, you just see yourself drifting into this another dimension, another universe. It's beautiful. It's absolutely a masterpiece. You guys will see what I mean in a minute. But yeah, this is WCDB Albany. I'm here every Thursdays from 1 to 2. Have a great rest of your day. And yeah, I think that's all I have for you guys. Have an amazing Thursday. Have a beautiful weekend. All right. Bye.

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1: My name is Brian, and I'm addicted to WCDB, Albany. I had a lot of friends growing up. I did good in school. One night, we were at a party, and my friend Sarah turned on the stereo to 90.9 FM. We were young, right? We didn't know what we were getting into. Then I started sneaking around with the radio, and I'd listen to 90.9 FM whenever I could. It was a real rush. They play alternative, jazz, some R&B, metal, dance, electronic. They have it all. What can I do, you know? Where else am I going to get this stuff? I don't think what WCDB does should be allowed. They're giving it away free and getting the little kids hooked. WCDB is really messing with people's lives as far as I'm concerned. They want me to just say no, man, but no fucking way.
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7: 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You are tuning into WCDB Albany. My name is DJ Mariposa, and welcome to the Terrarium. Happy Wednesday, everyone. I'm so excited to be here today. And today, I'm actually pretty excited. I feel like we have a lot of music today that I honestly really mess with. I'm so excited to share it with all of you. But before we get into that, I do want to shout out an event that is actually this Friday, September 19th, and it's going to be at No Fun. It is our WCDB Fall Show for 2025, featuring Sophie's Body, Gas Leak, The Glow, and Super Ego and The Id. So doors are at 7, music is at 8, it's at No Fun in Troy. If that's something that interests you, be sure to go check that out. And without further ado, the first song that I will be playing is Ever So Spectacle Ride by Fog. I hope you guys enjoy, and I'll tune in with you guys back in a little bit. All right, enjoy.

Hello, hello, hello, everyone. You are listening to WCDB Albany. My name is DJ Mariposa, and you've been tuning in to The Terrarium. Thank you to everyone that's tuned in so far. You know, I really appreciate all the support and everything. And, yeah, so it's already Wednesday, already halfway through the week. It's been a long week for me. But, you know, some fun things for the weekend. You know, fall show, so that's really fun. And, yeah, so, I mean, you know, I'm pretty tired. School's a little bit hard, but... you know, gotta keep on, like, pushing through and whatever else. But without further ado, we are at the end of our time together. Or nearing it, I should say. I shouldn't close it off so abruptly. We are nearing the end of our time together. And I have one more song left for you all, and that is By Your Side by Connor Wolfley. And overall, I hope you've enjoyed the set. I definitely like the fact that I've gotten more into, like, the actual, like, alt-rock sort of niche. I definitely feel like, you know, I've bounced back and forth between, like, regular indie and this, but I feel like I've really been leaning into this recently, and I really like the energy and the vibe. So that's what I'm hoping to bring more to you guys here at WCDB Albany 90.9. And without further ado, this is my last song, By Your Side by Connor Wolfley, and I will see you guys next Wednesday. Bye!

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The Replacements with I'll Be You off of their album Don't Tell a Soul. 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Hope everyone's having a lovely Wednesday morning. The sun is somewhat shining here in Albany. It seems little by little each day it is getting warmer. And so we are just, you know, holding on to hope that we can hang up our coats in the closet once and for all for a couple months. Like I said, that was The Replacements, I'll Be You. It's a great song I've been listening to a lot. Been having a bit of a Replacements renaissance myself, listening to Let It Be the other day. But I've also been listening to a lot of cool new fun stuff. So coming up next is going to be a brand new band out of Philadelphia, Pennsylvania. Here comes Recorder with Olympic Ceremony right here on 90.9 WCDB Albany.

That was Pavement off their early EP, Frontwards. The EP is Watery Domestic. Prior to that, you heard Disgraced in America by Ought off of their final album, Room Inside the World. And just before that was Olympic Ceremony by Recorder, a new band out of Philadelphia. This Saturday, March 28th, all day at the UAlbany Uptown campus, the New York State Writers Institute will be hosting the Albany Film Festival, bringing in filmmakers and artists for various panels, as well as there will be showings of plenty of short films and perhaps even some feature films. You can get all the information at albanyfilmfestival.org or the New York State Writers Institute website. Coming up next on Gold Sounds, we're going to turn to some 10,000 Maniacs off of In My Tribe. Here's Just Like the Weather.

2004 album Harm's Way, and the song was On Our Way to the Rave. Before that, you heard Alex G with Runner, and just before that, back to the 90s with Like the Weather by 10,000 Maniacs. Coming up next, we got another 90s band. Here comes Smudge off of Tea Toast and Turmoil. Don't Want to Be Grant McLennan. All right here on 90.9 WCDB Albany. Keep the dial right where it is. We still have plenty of more gold sounds this morning.

That instrumental track was Air by, or excuse me, that was Sumeton La by Air off their 1998 debut, Moon Safari. Right before that, you heard Santa Cruz, You're Not That Far by The Thrills. And just before that was Smudge with Don't Want to Be Grant McLennan. It is 10:38 in the morning on this lovely Albany day. And I got a couple more tracks for you to round out the hour. More than a couple, I would say. But next, we're going to stay in the 90s. Here comes Buffalo Tom off of Let Me Come Over. This is Mineral right here on 90.9 WCDB Albany.

That fun little one was Camper Van Beethoven with Take the Skinheads Bowling. Prior to that, you heard The Birth of the True by Aztec Camera. Just before that, Farrar, Straus and Giroux, or parenthetically Sea of Tears by Destroyer. And if you were tuned in prior to that, you heard Mineral by Buffalo Tom. I'm going to be packing my things up in just a few minutes, but as always, thank you for tuning in to Gold Sounds with DJ Diplomatic right here on 90.9 WCDB Albany. If you liked what you heard, be sure to tune back in next week, next Wednesday at 10 a.m. for more excellent indie rock of the last 40, 50 years. And if you didn't like what you heard, I've got a whole new set that'll be coming at you, so everyone could use a second chance. Be closing out perhaps a few minutes early, but I've got a bit of a longer song to play us out. Here comes Bruiser and Bicycle, a local band, with their newest album, Deep Country, that came out last fall. Here's their lead single, Water Fight. As always, stay safe, stay positive, and always keep it tuned in to WCDB, the Capital District's best, 90.9. Have a lovely Wednesday, Albany.

0: This is Paul Stanley from Kiss for Red, recording artists, actors, and athletes against drunk driving. 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

0: million buckets of glue. Place barbecue buttons atop of it all. A bunch of bananas and a basketball. A beef burger burned till it's black, oh boy. 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
1: 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That is, in fact, our legal station ID. And the fall semester is underway. It's awesome to see all the students returning for yet another school year. It just makes the building feel like it's actually alive for the last 3 months or so, showing up here Monday nights, basically here by myself. There's been a couple times where there's been students here and there for one reason or another. I know one of the students was in the middle of trying to alphabetize all the CDs, which is a pretty monumental task, to say the least. So I'm not quite sure if they were able to accomplish that. It was really good to see DJ Schmidt. He was on the air for the last couple hours. And also coming up tonight, DJ Don will be on from 7 p.m. to 8 p.m. And DJ Schmidt, have not seen him. My God, I think the last time I saw him was back in April, if I remember correctly. So, like I said, really awesome to see him, and glad that he's back doing his show here. Magical, I hope I get this right, Magical Musical Toolbox, Monday afternoons from 4 p.m. to 6 p.m. And my show for the next hour, we're going to be talking about all sorts of sports mumbo jumbo, a lot of just quick hit story events, and then we'll do a little bit more of a deep dive on what's going on with the Mets and the Yankees. The Mets and the Yankees are in the home stretch of their regular seasons. There's approximately, I'd say there's about 32 games or so left in the regular season for everybody in Major League Baseball. And we also have college football underway. Hawaii getting a upset win over the weekend against Stanford. So that was a huge, huge start for their college football season. And the kicker, apparently, the field goal kicker, he actually learned how to kick field goals by watching YouTube videos. And he is from Japan. I can't think of the guy's name. I can't think of it off the top of my head. But he apparently learned how to kick field goals watching YouTube videos, eventually landed a scholarship at a community college all the way in Ohio, eventually was offered a scholarship to kick for the Rainbows of Hawaii, and what a way to start his college football career in D1. Game on the line, tie score with 2 seconds left, and you beat one of the better known programs in the whole country. So hats off to the Rainbows of Hawaii. In addition to the sports, as always, though, we got to take care of the housekeeping. So let's get that out of the way. Coming up this Thursday, down at No Fun, River Street, downtown Troy, right by where the old City Hall building used to be back in the day, the Asylum birthday show, the barbecue bash, if you will, Thursday night, August 28th, Jive Bomb headlining down at No Fun this Thursday night, opening for Jive Bomb, Spirit Killer, who else here, No Division, and Halo Bite. So expect to pay some money at the door. Doors open at 6:30. Show starts at 7 o'clock. Unfortunately, Sunblock had to bail out of the show. But you still have four really good bands that night. Like I said, Jive Bomb headlining, opening for Jive Bomb, Spirit Killer, Halo Bite, and No Division. And also, if you go on to Spirit Killer's social media, you can find out a show they're doing this Saturday late in the day in downtown Albany. For more information, go on to Spirit Killer's Instagram account for the details. And also at that show is going to be Sunblock, and Take Steps. That's going to be happening from 5 to 7. Location, though, just go ahead and go on to Spirit Killer's Instagram page, and you'll be able to find that out. Music, at the end of the show tonight, we're going to be playing some new music from Hundreds of AU, New Jersey hardcore band. It is the first album, I believe, with the new singer. We're going to play two songs off of the album called Life in Parallel. The two songs are going to be Methodist and a single that they released a few weeks back called Wake Today. So that was included on the new album. That's going to be at the end of the show. Right now, though, let's take care of the PSA. Dale, income. I have no clue what this is all about. We're going to find out soon enough, though. After that, we'll get right back into the world of sports. We're going to go over a whole bunch of smaller stories, get those out of the way. And then, like I said, later on in the show, we'll focus in on Mets and Yankees. And then at the very end of the show, some music from Hundreds of AU. So let's get this PSA up and going. Let's get this level up. Without further ado, away we go.
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1: 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So go check that out. 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And Saturdays as well, I do a show up at Skidmore College. That's up in Saratoga. You can listen locally at 91.1 FM up in Saratoga Springs. The stream up there is wspn.creek.fm. My show on Saturdays is more of the same sports talk, but it's a two-hour show from 11 a.m. to 1 p.m. And in a few days, we really get into the NFL season. That's the purpose of the Saturday show, is to preview the upcoming weekend games in the NFL. And then in a couple weeks, we're going to be switching gears Monday nights here to focusing on the aftermath of all those games that took place during that week of the NFL, and to preview the Monday night football game as well. So that's going to be happening soon enough. But for the time being, I do like the time of the year where football is not happening, those 6 months where the NFL and college football take a back seat to the rest of the sports world. I like that just as much as football itself. It's just nice change of pace. And it's cool just to catch up on the other sports that I like. Tennis, golf, the Major League Baseball season, of course. And what better way to start off the show than Tommy Fleetwood? Now, if you're not a fan of golf, most people know just a handful of names as household names. You know, guys like Tiger Woods, of course. If you're a little bit older, Jack Nicklaus, guys like Arnold Palmer, you know, those are the household names of yesteryear. But nowadays, probably the premier golfer on the PGA Tour, of course, is Scottie Scheffler. He's winning tournaments left and right. He's won a couple majors this year. I think he's up to five now, four or five, if I can't remember exactly. But then there's been another storyline that has been ongoing for quite some time. I'm not quite sure how many years Tommy Fleetwood has been on the PGA Tour, but let's just say it's been a long time. He's got one of the best nicknames in all of sports. When you look at him, you'll know why Fairway Jesus fits him like a glove. It is a perfect nickname for someone that plays in any type of sporting event. And yesterday, he finally broke through and won his very first PGA tournament. And what better time to win this tournament, his very first one, than at the FedEx Cup Championship. That's where the top 30 golfers of the PGA Tour for the whole season meet to compete for a $10 million first place prize. And like I said, Tommy Fleetwood finally, after all the trials and tribulations, there's been heartbreak even just this season alone. Within the past month, he's had some extremely tough defeats. And you watch him after these tournaments and the composure that he has while he's been interviewed, it's unbelievable. I'll be the first to admit, I don't have that kind of patience. I don't have that kind of ability to compartmentalize defeats like that and just say, hey, you know, we give it our best shot and just we move on to the next one. He had the lead going into the final round yesterday. He was 16 under par. I believe he finished 2 under in the fourth round yesterday. Really didn't have much to worry about on the back nine. The one spot on the back nine that he just had to be extremely careful was the 15th hole. There was a body of, you know, there was an island he had to put the golf ball onto, and he was able to do it. Hit it a little bit long. There was, for a brief second, you thought maybe he hit it too long and it was going to carry over into the water, but fortunately it grabbed onto the rough and he was able to take himself out of that situation and eventually won his very first PGA Tour event. And again, just one of the class acts of the PGA Tour. Most of the guys on the tour are, you know, the best of the best when it comes to just how they carry themselves. But then you have guys like Fleetwood that there were golfers that were not even contention yesterday, and they hung around the 18th hole because they wanted to make sure that they saw him capture his first win and to also congratulate him afterwards. So again, awesome way to end the PGA season. You have the Ryder Cup next, going on next month. So that'll be interesting. And not quite sure who is actually on the Ryder Cup team this year, but I want to say it's that Bethpage Black, if I'm remembering correctly. I'm not 100% sure on that, but that's going to happen next month. So make sure you tune in for that. On to NASCAR, and the final regular season race concluded at Daytona, the Coke 0400. Ryan Blaney, 2 laps to go. He was in 13th place, with two laps to go. Ends up winning the race. Unbelievable finish for Blaney. He's one of the best drivers on the circuit today. Steals the win. Now that the regular season's over, you have the top 16 going into the chase. It allowed Alex Bowman and Tyler Reddick to get into the chase as well. They were the last two to qualify. Hendrick Motorsports, once again, dominating season. They have three out of their four drivers are in the chase in the top seven. All four of their drivers are in the chase as well. So another terrific year for Hendrick Motorsports. And you got Larson and Byron 1-2 at the very top. So they have a very good chance of winning another NASCAR championship for Hendrick Motorsports. It was announced yesterday the FIFA 2026 tournament draw is going to be taking place December 5th at the Kennedy Center down in New York City. So I believe there's 32 teams that qualify for World Cup soccer, and the United States is the host country. Actually, technically, it's all of North America. I believe there's games that are taking place in Canada and Mexico as well. But the finals next summer are going to be held 2.5 hours away down at MetLife Stadium in East Rutherford, New Jersey. So, again, the tournament draw taking place later on at the end of the year, December 5th, going to be happening at the Kennedy Center in New York City. Some NFL news.

does bring him back into the fold, I'm sure Dan Quinn is very happy. And the fact that they made it to the NFC Championship game last year, hopefully they can continue to build on that success. Not me personally, I hope it doesn't happen, me being a Cowboys fan, but I'm sure Jaden Daniels is super happy that McLaurin is finally back and ready to go. Shedeur Sanders was released by the Cleveland Browns over the weekend. And look, it's kind of tough to make the argument at this point that he should have been allowed to stay on the roster, even having him as a fourth round, you know, not fourth round pick, but a the fourth person on the roster, which technically he would be. I think technically the person that is third in the depth chart is technically the emergency quarterback, and usually that player is already on the practice squad team. It's rare to have the fourth quarterback, so they probably would have had to have had both the third and the fourth guys on the depth chart on the practice squad. Which, look, you get paid some extra money on top of your regular contract, but what he did this past weekend, it was pretty much the icing on the cake. He got sacked 5 times. He only completed 3 passes, 2.3 yards per attempt. This is all happening on 11 attempts, a net total of minus 27 yards for the night. And Stefanski is a good coach. He, in fact, has been named Coach of the Year 2 times. He knows what he's doing. He knows what he's looking at. This is a reaction to the results that we can see on the field. Brian Windhorst, awesome quote. I use that all the time. It's a reaction to what we can actually see. He's not good. Now, does that mean his career is over in the NFL? Of course not. He's barely starting his journey in the NFL. Perhaps he can sign with another team during the season. But look, when you have a 40-year-old Joe Flacco as the starting quarterback of the Cleveland Browns, that says quite a bit about where Shedeur Sanders stands as far as his ability to possibly have some sort of career in the NFL. There's other options, of course. He could always go to the CFL. There's a number of people that have done that path. Doug Flutie, Warren Moon. Warren Moon became a Hall of Famer after his stint in the CFL, and then he joined the Houston Oilers. So don't have to have the meteoric path, the rise to fame in year one on an NFL team. You might have to take a couple steps back, learn your trade elsewhere, and then reemerge in the NFL. We'll see what happens. Meanwhile, his brother Shiloh got cut as well from Tampa Bay. Had an altercation against the Buffalo Bills in their final preseason game. Actually tried to punch the tight end Zach Davison while he's wearing his helmet. For the life of me, I don't know why guys try to do that. The helmet always wins. So you got both of the Sanders are kicked to the curb. And look, we all know who their dad is. As far as I've seen, I haven't seen any pushback from the dad. And again, this is part of the journey. Do you take these moments in your life and just say, to hell with it, I'm just going to quit? Or are you going to push back and prove everybody wrong? Hopefully they try to prove everybody wrong. That's what we expect from people at this point when they get this close to making it into the big leagues. On to college sports, a couple things to
make note of.

the starting quarterback for the Michigan Wolverines is the person who was supposed to start for LSU this upcoming season, Underwood. He was basically poached from the LSU Tigers. They gave him a NIL deal that was too good to be true. The NIL deal that the LSU Tigers was going to give him was going to be approximately $6 million. They're going to give him $1.5 million per year. Michigan just blew him out of the water. His deal with Michigan could be as much as $12.5 million for the course of his 4 years with the University of Michigan. Remember Dave Portnoy? He kind of got the process going. He basically said if they get Underwood at Michigan, he was going to give them $3 million. So when you got guys that are that fanatical about wanting to see their alma mater trying to win a national championship, the kids that play college sports nowadays, it's if you're the best of the best, you are making bank. You're making big-time money in these D1 programs. Locally, Will Brown, remember him? He was the last good basketball coach for the men's basketball team here at the campus for the UAlbany Great Danes. He was someone that you could actually respect, unlike Dwayne Killings. Will Brown was announced that he is going to be the new boys basketball coach down at Green Tech in downtown Albany. He was also announced that he's going to be the principal of the school as well. So that's a pretty interesting dual role. Being the usually your sports coaches are usually teachers, not necessarily the principals of the school. So awesome to see Will Brown back in the mix. Remember, he previously was the head coach of the ladies' basketball team at St. Rose before they ended up closing up shop. Arena football news. Corpus Christi Tritons. If you've been following their saga, and a saga it has been to say the least, a number of times throughout this past season in the AF1 league, the Tritons were front page news for all the wrong reasons. You were finding out from former players that the players that were left on the roster were not getting paid week after week. The attendance was putrid. They were lucky if they had 300 people showing up for their games. Well, as of last week, all of their social media has gone completely without a trace. We don't know what the status is. They had something as far as the statement was concerned. They tried to put a good face on everything before they went media blackout. They said that they've paid most of the debts off, but not all of them. And meanwhile, the guy that propped them up to get them back on their feet so that they could finish the season, he's gone. He's part of the new ownership group for the Kentucky Barrels. And then the Firebirds, well, they had to put their 2 cents in. Not that it was directly a link to what happened with Corpus Christi, but locally, the Albany Firewolves lacrosse team had been rumored and then officially was confirmed a few days ago that they are relocating up in Ottawa, Canada. Well, the Firebirds put out a public statement to let us know that we're here for you for the 2026 season and beyond. Go Birds. Hey, for you hardcore fans out there, I'm sure that makes you happy. But look, as we view this league from my point of view and from a lot of people's point of view, we look at this glass half empty year after year. We have seen too many examples of this league in a short amount of time just coming up short. A year ago, 14 teams being announced. They end up with 10. They finish with 8.
it's been a year. So can they rebound from it? You know, I like what Kentucky Barrels have done so far as their approach. They have a local college involved. They're going to be using their facilities. So maybe that is the blueprint going forward. Maybe you just got to have a whole bunch of people financially that are diversified with their finances that can absorb these losses, because you look all around in this league and attendances are well under 1,000 per game at practically every game outside of perhaps Nashville and the Firebirds here in Albany. Everybody else really doesn't get people in. Then you're competing with the fact that the games are available on Vice TV. So, like I said earlier this year, the fact that the Firebirds had less than 3,000 people for the championship game for an undefeated team, that speaks volumes. But one of the things they have to compete against is the fact that, why do I need to get in my car and go down there when I can watch it at home for free on Vice TV? Makes no sense. So we'll see what happens. In the world of journalism, the Washington Post last week, the owners, we all know Amazon tycoon Jeff Bezos also owns the Washington Post. He offered buyouts to everyone that works at the Post from the very bottom to the very top. And unfortunately, one of the best columnists of all time, Sally Jenkins, she decided to take the buyout. She was interviewed on Tony Kornheiser's podcast earlier today, mentioning how, you know, Tony asked point blank, why'd you do it? She's like, I got a lot of money. And she's at the point where she qualifies for Medicare. So, you know, she's in her 60s. So God bless her. But man, she is lethal with the scorched earth policy that she has over the years. All the unbelievable articles that she wrote demeaning Dan Snyder and just ripping a new one into the Washington football team's journey over the years, just unloaded on them time after time after time. She is moving on to taking a position with the magazine, the Atlantic Monthly, so you can still follow her articles that way. In the NBA, Minnesota Timberwolves announced that they did a 7-week review of the organization now that A-Rod, and I can't think of the other guy's name, took ownership of the team approximately 2 months ago. They laid off 10% of the staff because of that. So they are trimming the fat. And unfortunately, 10% of the staff no longer works for the Timberwolves. U.S. Open tennis tournament started over the weekend down in Flushing, Queens. No major upsets. The one note that took place last night, Medvedev, once again, in his own fashion, he is one of the hotheads on the men's tour. And there was a moment at the end of the match, apparently, I think it was at the very end, if I remember reading it correctly. His opponent was about to serve match point, and just out of nowhere, this random photographer just starts walking onto the court. And then you had the chair umpire, you know, scolding him, telling him to get off the court. And based on what I read, it sounds like that Medvedev's opponent was able to reserve. Like he was still on his first serve, which just Medvedev just completely lost it at that point and just was screaming at the chair umpire. Goes, sits down over on the changeover after that that game was over, and he just grabbed one of his rackets and he just went to town with it. He just continued to smash it into the court and eventually lost the match. Now, don't feel too bad for Medvedev, because they announced that
what the first round. Now, this is not even the people that won over the weekend, okay? So you have 64 men, you have 64 women. So 32 matches in each division, in the men's and then the women's. So the loser of each of these matches in the first round, guess how much money they're making? $110,000 for losing 10 years ago if you lost in the first round at the U.S. Open. You still made a decent amount of money compared to what the average person makes, but it was only $15,000. 10 years later, you get a check for $110,000 for losing. That's unbelievable. Unbelievable amount of money just for basically showing up for 3 hours worth of work in most cases. Little League World Series concluded yesterday. Chinese Taipei back as world champions, defeating Nevada. 7-0 was the final score. I had my Asian Pacific hat earlier today. It's a throwback hat. It's from 2011 season. I like the colors better because it was black and orange. The colors that they wear nowadays for Asia Pacific is kind of a little gaudy. Kind of reminds me of like Oakland A's colors, green and yellow and gold. But Chinese Taipei back on top. Now, leading up to the game, there was a really interesting moment between the team. First, Nevada, to get to the finals, they beat Connecticut 6-2. Connecticut, prior to facing off against Nevada last week, if you've seen the highlights, you be the judge of this. There were three at-bats in consecutive order where UConn's just Connecticut. Connecticut is playing against the team from South Dakota. And there's three at-bats in a row where the end result is you have the player on Connecticut puts the ball in play. I think it was a single each time, all three times. It would lead to having a runner on first and a runner on third. And then they would do the pickle drill where the guy on third would start creeping towards home plate. The pitcher and the players on South Dakota would get distracted, and eventually they just simply had no idea how to handle the situation. And eventually, the guy in first ends up getting on second to take the force play out. Happened three times in a row. Now, after the second time, the coach for South Dakota came out of the dugout, and they have these coaches mic'd up, so you think, okay, here's the coach who's finally going to just, you know, tell them straight that in order to be able to call timeout, the pitcher has to be not only holding the baseball, but he has to be on the mound, the pitching mound, to be able to call timeout to stop play. The reason why the umps were not stopping play is because the pitcher was not on the mound to call timeout. And after the coach talked with him and did not say that, now keep that in mind, he did not point this out to any of the kids and kind of scolded him. It happened for a third time in a row. And the kids, oh my God, the kids were so frustrated at that point. I don't blame them for being distraught at that point. Some people said that it came across as being bullies. No, it's not. You can make the argument towards the end of the game where you're stealing home. Okay, maybe you're kind of piling on at that point. But that sequence of those three at-bats where they're playing pickle to perfection, and your opponent doesn't know what the rules are, you know, that's on you. That's on the coaching staff. You can buy the book on Amazon for $10.
You can know all the rules for Little League Baseball, just like the next guy. Not bullying. It's playing smart baseball. It's, if you know you have something where you can take advantage of your opponent, you do it. It's not bullying in any sort of way. And the pitcher for Chinese Taipei, Lin Sun Chung, he had a perfect game going into the fifth inning before finally Nevada finally got their first hit. They only ended up getting two hits for the game. It is Chinese Taipei's 18th World Championship. And this stat really shocked me. It's the first time they've won since 1996. So they had a run leading up to that. They were winning like every year, like consecutive years, every other year. And apparently they fell off the face of the earth for quite some time. They hadn't won in almost 30 years. But hats off to Chinese Taipei. Keep in mind the time zone difference. They got to travel from China all the way to Pennsylvania. And it's pretty remarkable that they, the way they played this tournament, not losing a single game, they did a phenomenal job. On to some quick reviews. I got a chance to see Highest to Lowest a couple weekends ago down at one of the theaters in Albany, and a really good film from Spike Lee, as always. First time he got to team up with Denzel Washington in about 20 years. I didn't know it was that long. It's their fifth movie that they put out together. The plot is Denzel Washington is a music mogul. He is like the top of the top as far as producers is concerned. And unfortunately, his son is kidnapped and held for ransom. And then you find out the inner workings of how a kidnapping unfolds, and just the ransoms and just the police side and the parents' side. And then one of the other kids' friends was involved as well. And it's a really good movie. And it's based on a book, based on a film rather, that came out in Japan from back in the 1960s. And then they just changed the setting to New York City. So, of course, having Spike Lee doing the film, it's a no-brainer. He knows all of New York inside and out. So, and Denzel Washington was presented the script a few years ago, and the first person he thought of, he's like, I gotta have Spike work on it. So again, awesome film. Go check it out if you haven't seen it. There's a show this past Friday night over at Paint Cahoe's. They had five bands that played that night. Naysayer was the headliner. Who else played? They had Grand Street. Let me try to remember. Evil Mind, Nature Unveiled, and Violent Streets. Those were the five bands. It was the first show they've ever had at Pink Hose this past Friday night. And I sent a message to them after the show was over, thanking them for allowing their space to be opened up for this type of venue, for this type of music. And you know, they were appreciative. They said, you know, more shows will be happening, so looking forward to it. I'd say size-wise, it's a little bit bigger than the Albany Social Justice Center, so it was hot. It was hot in there, so but outside it wasn't that bad, so it wasn't too bad inside compared to other days during the summertime. But got a chance to only see a couple of the bands. I got to see Nature Unveiled. They are from Syracuse, and then Evil Mind is right out of Albany area. Saturday night, I went down to Oneonta for Train. Who thought that out of all the places in the country that Oneonta does shows where over 5,000 people show up? It was actually a really good show. And they performed, if you happen to know where the Riverside Elementary School is in Oneonta, it's actually not too far from where my grandmother used to live at one point, and my dad's from there too, so it's cool to hang out in Oneonta for the evening. I got a chance to
just drive around. I always consider Odiana my home away from home. I actually went to school for a year, fifth grade, while my parents got divorced. And prior to the show, I went up Main Street. I got some pizza from Nina's and got to talk with the owner. So she's cool. They've been there for a long time. And then I went back down to the South End to catch the show. And Train is one of the best bands of all time. Not just the music that they put out, but the singer can do carbon copy of Led Zeppelin songs. They sound exactly like Led Zeppelin. And he actually did a Billy Joel song that night as well. So, really cool show. Wow, it's 6:43 already. So, we got to wrap this up quick because we got a couple songs still to play. So, Mets will knock this out really quick. Ended up losing last night. They still won the series, which is good. They got 2 out of 3 from the Braves. You would have liked to have seen the Mets get the sweep after losing 2 out of 3 to the Nationals prior to that. Alonso had a moment in last night's game. Bases loaded in the 7th, but he ends up grounding out. Not sure why Mendoza had Cedric Mullins playing center field. They had Tyron Taylor in the lineup as a pinch runner at that point. He's a solid center fielder. And then they paid the price with Mullins making it muffs the play in the bottom of the 8th. Peterson, so-so performance. You know, remember earlier last week he went 8 innings. When was the last time a Mets starting pitcher went that deep into a game? 8 innings. Beating Washington yesterday, he only pitched 5 2/3, left the game tied at 2-2. Over the weekend, though, you got another awesome performance from McLean. He's now 2-0. He went 7 innings back on Saturday. Back on Friday. Holmes got us the win back on Saturday. And as far as downside in the bolt in the starting lineup for the pitchers, Manaea and Senga are still not back to where they need to be, especially Senga. Senga like drives you insane as far as like it's like watching paint dry. He just is so deliberate and just so hyper focused on every last detail. When he's on the mound, it's just it drives you insane, especially when it ends up being a loss. On the bat side, Vientos is really cranking it at this point. He's finally waking up. 7 of his last 8 games, he's gotten at least 1 hit. He's gotten 4 home runs. Big picture, though, the Mets are now 7 games back of Philadelphia. Look, the chances of them winning the division are like slim and none at this point. They're a game and a half up on Cincinnati for the final wild card spot. Tough 7 games starting tonight. The Mets, they have any hopes of trying to win this division. They got to sweep Philadelphia. They got 3 against Philadelphia starting tonight. Then they have 4 after that against Miami. Then a tough road trip afterwards. 3 at Detroit. 3 at Cincinnati. If you want to bury Cincinnati so that they have no thoughts of getting the final wildcard spot, you got to do damage there. And then wraps up that road trip 4 in Philadelphia. So Mets, 32 games left. It's going to be a grind. They're going to have to earn their way to get into the playoffs this year, for sure. And Yankees, you got lucky. You salvaged the win last night. My God, if you guys lost last night, that would have been the lead story. We would have buried you for the first 15 minutes of the show tonight. But you got lucky. But you still lost 3 out of 4. You're 2-8 against the Red Sox this year. Now, the Yankees, you do what you're supposed to do, okay? You beat the bad teams. That's what everybody should be doing. And then you want to split. You want to go 500 against the good teams. Well, the Yankees are not even doing that in their own division. Okay, you guys are able to take care of, you know,
the Minnesota Twins. It's like the equivalent of like the Washington Generals Harlem Globetrotters rivalry. You're able to sweep Tampa, you're able to sweep St. Louis, but when you play against Boston, you guys just curl up in the fetal position and just don't know what to do. They had this weird stat how the Yankees on Thursday night games this year were 9-1. And then what do they do Thursday? They lose. What do they do Friday? They lose a close one, 1-0. What happens on Saturday? They get boat raced 12-1 by the Red Sox. The Roman Empire, Roman Anthony, making contributions during those three games. But like I said, finally the Yankees end up winning 7-2 last night. Dustin May, first start for the Red Sox, coming from a trade from the Dodgers. This is not a small sample size at this point. The Yankees are now 2-9 against the Red Sox this year. Red Sox beat them 8 games in a row prior to that. Against Boston and Toronto this year, not so much better. When you combine Boston, Toronto, Detroit, and Houston all together, not a good record either. 4-25. I think I miswrote that, but I think it's 4-25. Lousy, lousy numbers this year. Judge, since his return from the IL, hitting .213. Volpe, in a major slump at the plate. Going into last night's game, he's 1-29. He also leads the league, the major league, in errors with 17. Prior to last night, the Yankees had a single run from Tuesday through Saturday. They had 18 walks from their pitching staff as well. The only guy that has been saving face for this current stretch of the Yankees, the guy that everybody tortures throughout the season, including me, saying, what are you doing having Stanton on the team still? He's a waste of money. Well, Stanton, the last few days, the last 10 games, he's been hitting .429, 6 home runs, 10 ribbies in the last 10 games. Here's one thing before we play the music tonight. Keep this in mind. Think about it, because I won't be here next week due to Labor Day, so I'll be off 2 weeks. Ask yourself this question, Yankee fans. Should Aaron Judge be the captain? Do you ever hear him in any sort of way coming across like something a little bit more heavy-handed than what you have ever seen him in the course of any of his interviews since 2016? Yes, being mild-mannered for the most part is the right approach, but have you ever heard him raise his voice once? Have you ever seen him upset? Now, you can say, you can throw my face that Eli Manning won 2 of the greatest Super Bowls of all time, but his pulse is like barely beating. That's what I see from Aaron Judge. Ask yourself that question. Should he be the captain? I think it's worth asking. The rest of the month, Yankees can do some damage. 3 against the Nationals, 4 against the White Sox. Those are games they should go minimum 5-2, if not sweep. Right after that, though, very tough stretch. 3 at Houston, and then they come back at home. 3 against Toronto, Detroit, and then another 3 against the Red Sox. For both New York baseball teams to be able to get into the wild cards this year, it's going to be a chore. It's going to be a grind. If they both get in, that's very impressive, but I'm going to be willing to bet one of the two
and there's a chance that both of them might not make the playoffs this year. Now, I can see Mendoza coming back to being the coach again for the Mets. Aaron Boone? I don't know. We'll have to wait and see. That'll do it tonight. Thank you for tuning in. As always, I will not be at WSPN this Saturday. I will be off. I will be off a week from tonight here as well. So the next time I will be on the air, the NFL season will have started already. I'll be back at WSPN on Saturday, September 6th. We'll be previewing week one of the NFL season, but the Thursday night game will have already concluded between the Cowboys and Eagles. Looking forward to that. Cannot wait for football to start. This baseball season's driving me crazy with all the ups and downs the Mets are having this year. Before we leave the show tonight, we got two songs. Hundreds of AU, brand new album, came out back on Friday, Life in Parallel. We're going to be playing two songs, Methodist and Wake Today. Don't forget, coming up right at 7 o'clock, the Don, DJ Don, will be playing music from 7 to 8 p.m. And don't forget, DJ Schmidt is back on the air Monday afternoons, 4 to 6, with his magical musical toolbox. Have yourselves a great night. Two from Hundreds of AU. Take care. Brush your hair. Everyone out there, please be safe.

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3: 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I will be your DJ for the hour, DJ Don, coming at you with Don's Rock Rewind. Folks, we've got a show for you tonight, as we do every Monday, 7 to 8. We've got hits from The Happenings. We have hits from The Grassroots. We have hits from Daryl Hall and John Oates. We have George Harrison and plenty of others. So if that is something that interests you, then please stay tuned. However, before we get into the show, welcome back to school, everybody. I'm pretty excited to be back. Had my first round of classes today. So hopefully this is going to be a good semester for me and for everybody else that is currently in college and currently listening to 90.9 FM. Now, folks, here is a little event going on in your local area. On September 7th, Maya Ongaku, Leaf Litter, and 100 Psychic Dreams. Again, that is Maya Ongaku, Leaf Litter, and 100 Psychic Dreams will be playing at No Fun Troy in Troy. So, if that is something that interests you, then please visit nofuntroy.com for more information. Now, without any further ado, please sit back, relax, and enjoy. Unless you're driving, then don't relax too hard or else you'll fall asleep behind the wheel, and we don't want that to happen. Now, folks, here is a song to really bring home that we are back in college, baby. Here is Be True to Your School by the Beach Boys in

anybody ever tells me that, I will cry, because I am here to stay. That was Don Go Away by Frankie Valli and The Four Seasons, by the way. Up next, we have a little more romantic pop flow going on for all of y'all. I'm bringing you through the decades, apparently. I got a lot of old stuff over there. Now I'm going to slowly try to go more newer, but also older. It's just, I'm kind of all over the place with this kind of thing. But anywho, here is Storybook Lovers by The Four Seasons. Please enjoy.

That was Tell Her No by the Zombies. Up next, folks, is a little more of a soulful, kind of jazzy, groovy kind of vibe. A lot more, I'd say like 70s, 80s kind of songs up next. So straying away from all these, you know, 60s, 50s, whatever you have it. So up next is Spinning Wheel by Blood, Sweat, and Tears. Please enjoy.

that was Kiss on My List by Daryl Hall and John Oates. Up next, folks, is a little more of that classic rock that you have so patiently waited for and have always listened to. First song up is Something by George Harrison, live from Madison Square Garden. This song I have listened to a bunch over the summer. It's one of the few songs I've been listening to a bunch because... Anyway, here is Something, live from Madison Square Garden. Please sit back, relax, and enjoy.

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0: 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While you wait, enjoy some calming animal sounds, courtesy of the Animal Sanctuary.
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